the public and strengthen the voice of Global South in shaping their own future. The president, as cited in an official statement, made the remarks during the 2026 BRICS summit in Bharat Madapam, New Delhi, India on Saturday. And according to President Prabowo, the collective strength of BRICS must not stop at paper commitments, but must be translated into real opportunities for the people. And that was Newsline.

0: Inequality for women is one of the world's greatest injustices, but it is an injustice that must be and will be swept away. Tandy Newton takes up the story.
1: 75% of parliamentarians are men. 73% of managerial decision makers are men. 67% of climate negotiators are men. And 87% of the people at the peace table are men, even though we know that when peace settlements include women, the negotiations and outcomes are more durable. Globally, almost 1 in 5 women has experienced violence in the past 12 months at the hands of a man they know. Women and girls do 3 times as much unpaid care and domestic work as men. The global gender pay gap is stuck at 16%. Every year, 12 million girls are married before 18. All of this has to change. It's time to stop trying to change women and start changing the systems that prevent them from achieving their potential. And this is the battle that women in this century will not lose. They are too strong, and their voices will not be silenced.
2: I was named after a girl, an Afghani folk hero who was killed in a battle. Just after I was born, my father got our family tree. It went back 300 years, but not a single girl or woman's name appeared on it. He decided to make me the first. He wrote Malala. That's me.
0: When her father's school was closed down by the Taliban, Malala Yousafzai began to campaign for the rights of young girls across Pakistan to go to school.
3: I have rights. I have the right of education. I have the right to play. I have the right to sing. I have the right to talk. I have the right to go to market. I have the right to speak up.
4: They shot her in the head. She is still in critical condition.
5: She was airlifted to a military hospital in Peshawar, where she had served.
0: As surgeons battled to save her life, vigils took place throughout the world.
6: In this first photo released today, Malala's eyes are open and she appears alert.
7: Hey, we have some really good news to report tonight. Malala Yousafzai walked out of a London hospital today.
3: Today, it is an honor for me to be speaking again after a long time. They thought that the bullet would silence us, but they failed. Weakness, fear, and hopelessness died. Strength, power, and courage was born. Today is the day of every girl who have raised their voice for their rights.
0: In 2014, at the age of 17, Malala Yousafzai became the youngest person to win the Nobel Peace Prize. Today, she continues to campaign for universal education for girls, but she doesn't want to do it alone.
2: My message right now is to young people. We are living in a world where things are not the way we want. We are getting a system, we are getting a world which is unequal, which is sexist, which is racist. We have systems that are discriminating against people. Our climate, our environment is at risk. And there's so much that needs to be done. But I hope that young people, they stand up, they raise their voices, they start their activism right now. Let your age not stop you. Oftentimes we're told that, you know, you have to be 40 and 50 to change the world. I do not believe in that. I think you can be a change maker right now. If you are 11, if you are 16, if you are, you know, 30, 40, change is possible anytime. And I want you to believe in yourself and make this world a fairer, more equal, and a better place for each and everyone.
0: Tandy Newton.
1: And once again, there are positive solutions that can turn things around fast. We need more women in positions of power at every level of government. The time has come for quotas that make sure women are equally represented in every country. It's time to make our laws equal so that every woman is entitled to a job and a national identification card and to own property. Women must be able to live free from violence and have the right to make decisions over their bodies and lives, especially in choosing if and when they marry. We must guarantee full access to sexual and reproductive health services and rights. We must provide the money to close the gap in girls' education. And there are important changes needed to achieve economic empowerment for women, from equal access to finance, to ending the gender pay gap, to equal access to the digital world, from mobile bank accounts to digital payment systems and digital education.
0: It just doesn't make sense. Women are half of the population, but society does not treat us as equals. This is a legacy that needs to change here and now, by changing our behaviors, but also by changing laws and common practices across the world. We must all make that happen, now.
8: VOI listener, today's edition of Music Corner presents a song from OK. OK is the name of an Indonesian music group formed by Nico Al-Hakim, or better known as Okin, who collaborates with Kai as vocalist. So the name of this group is Okin and Kai becomes OK. After successfully rearranging the song Possessive by the Indonesian band Naif in 2023, now OK is back by arranging another song entitled Cinta Begini, the 2007 hit song by Tangga Group. In the cover project, OK collaborates with soloist Adrian Khalif to fill in the parts of the single. The song, which in English means Love This Way, created by Johandi Yahya and Hari Budiman, tells the story of two people who like each other, even though each of them already has a lover. Well, listener, here is OK and Adrian Khalif's version of Cinta Begini. Happy listening.

0: In April, the novelist Arundhati Roy wrote an essay entitled "The Pandemic is a Portal," in which she argued that the pandemic presents us with an unparalleled opportunity to reimagine our future. Forrest Whitaker reads her words.
1: Whatever it is, coronavirus has made the mighty kneel and brought the world to a halt like nothing else could. Our minds are still racing back and forth, longing for a return to normality, trying to stitch our future to our past and refusing to acknowledge the rupture. But the rupture exists. And in the midst of this terrible despair, it offers us a chance to rethink the doomsday machine we have built for ourselves. Nothing could be worse than a return to normality. Historically, pandemics have forced humans to break with the past and imagine the world anew. This one is no different. It's a portal, a gateway between one world and the next. We could choose to walk through it, dragging the carcasses of our prejudice and hatred, our avarice, our data banks and dead ideas, or we can walk through it lightly. With a little luggage, ready to imagine another world, and ready to fight for it.
0: Amina Mohammed, Deputy Secretary General of the UN.
2: There's a certain outrage for injustice right now in every sphere. I think we're at a moment where COVID perhaps has helped us realize that there is an intergenerational transition and that young people now are waking up to the calls that we've had from my generation, which have said, look, this is the opportunity you've got to make things change. And they are rising up and that we are bringing young people to the table now, not as a token, but to help us shape and to take that baton, to take up the gauntlet and to move forward. People fighting for justice, but fighting for your justice, not just mine. And to see that without your justice, mine won't be fulfilled either.
3: Thank you for the invitation here today to talk about my big brother. The world knows him as George, but I called him Perry.
0: In June, George Floyd's brother, Philonis, gave testimony to the U.S. House Judiciary Committee.
3: Yesterday, we laid him to rest. It was the hardest thing I ever had to do. I'm the big brother now, so it's my job to comfort my brothers and my sisters, Perry's kids, and everyone who loved him. And that's a lot of people. I couldn't take care of George that day he was killed, but maybe by speaking with you today, I can make sure that his death would not be in vain. To make sure that he is more than another face on a t-shirt, more than another name on a list that won't stop growing. I'm here to ask you to make it stop. George called for help and he was ignored. Please listen to the calls ringing out the streets across the world. People of all backgrounds, genders, and races have come together to demand change. The people marching in the streets are telling you enough is enough.

0: To the leaders, the people elected you to speak for them, to make positive change, you have the opportunity to make your names mean something too. If his death ends up changing the world for the better, and I think it will, then he died as he lived. It is on you to make sure his death is not in vain. I didn't get the chance to say goodbye to Perry while he was here. I was robbed of that. But I know he's looking down at us now. Perry, look up at what you did. Big brother, you changed the world. I hope you can rest in peace with power.
1: After the genocide and destruction of the Second World War, the United Nations was founded. Enshrined in its charter was the fact that all people are equal and entitled to the same respect, justice, and human rights. This remains a simple truth, and yet across the globe, this struggle is still being fought. Amina Mohammed, Deputy Secretary General of the UN.
2: The more we've seen poverty and inequality, hunger, conflict, the more we understand that it is about the person that could be left behind. And so it's really important that we don't leave anyone behind. And we ask ourselves, country by country, community, region, the world, who are the no ones? And they're defined in many different ways depending where you're coming from. And so, you know, discrimination, exclusion, all of that provides fodder for instability in the world. And we know that everyone has a right to a life of dignity.

0: Poverty and inequality, they are universal. They undermine every society, everywhere. But poverty is not natural. It is man-made, so poverty is not inevitable. It is an area where the world has made huge progress in the past few decades. Just 30 years ago, there were 1.9 billion people living in extreme poverty, but that number has been transformed. In 2015, it fell to 734 million. That's over a billion people lifted out of poverty.
1: A billion people out of poverty is amazing.
0: Amina Mohammed, Deputy Secretary General of the UN.
1: It was across the world we lifted people out of poverty. Across the world, more kids got into education. As across the world, maternal mortality was reduced. Across the world today, not many people will be left without access to a mobile phone. And what that has done to empower them to access to education, to a livelihood, is huge.
0: But still, almost 10% of the human race are living unbelievably harsh lives. This is largely determined by their circumstances at birth, and these high levels of inequalities work against better opportunities for all. Opportunities that could change the world.
2: The world is filled with inequality. While we are all floating on the same sea, we are not in the same boat. It's clear that some are in super yachts, while others are clinging to drifting debris.
0: Professor Sugarta Mitra is the brains behind what has become known as the hole-in-the-wall experiment.
2: I want to tell you a story about 1999. I used to teach people how to write computer programs. And I had a very, plush office and everything. And just outside of these offices, there was this large, sprawling urban slum full of children. Those children, they had never seen a computer before. They didn't know what the internet was, and they didn't know any English. But I had a sneaky kind of suspicion that there was a special relationship between children and computers that perhaps we were not aware of. So one day I tried an experiment. I made an opening in the boundary wall that separated my offices from the slum. And then I fixed a computer into the boundary wall so that from the other side of the wall, you could see the computer and a touchpad. And on the first day, we saw this 8-year-old boy teaching a 6-year-old girl how to surf. Now, how on earth did he figure that out? How did he know what the computer was doing 3 months after I had first put their computer in the wall? Children said they wanted a faster processor and a better mouse. I asked them, how on earth do you know these words? Where did you learn this from? And they said, well, you've left a machine here that speaks only in English, so we had no option but to learn the language. Easy, isn't it? I repeated the hole-in-the-wall experiment. For 5 years across the length and breadth of India, we have an enormous potential of what children can achieve together if we let them.
3: There is potential everywhere. We just have to unlock it.
0: Actor and UNDP Goodwill Ambassador Michelle Yeoh.
3: A huge amount depends on where public money is spent. More of it must urgently go into health, into giving everyone a safety net. There is a revolution that is happening in education, global digital literacy, connecting every school, every person to the internet. This can be done. The recovery from COVID must lead to an economy that works for everyone. Let's start with tax. We have widespread tax concessions, tax avoidance, and tax evasion, which means that there's so much less money for all the crucial things: health, education, social protection, green jobs. Many developing countries are weighed down by historical debts, spending more money on debt repayments than they are spending on healthcare and improving their own people's lives. And then there's importance of global investment in peace. More and more, The poorest countries in the world are those countries where conflicts and violence tear apart people's lives and chances. The peace dividend for the world is immeasurable.
0: That's why, in March, the UN Secretary General called for a global ceasefire.
3: And we must break the vicious cycle of corruption and increase the power of the people to keep check on the people in power, a strong civil society, a free, independent media, and responsible social media platforms that encourage healthy debate. Equality unleashes the potential of everyone to improve their own lives and contribute to the lives of everyone else.

Bamboo is a plant which is easy to grow and it can be found everywhere in Indonesia. Many Indonesian people use bamboo for daily activity, beginning for cooking ware, weapon to fighting colonizers until traditional instruments. Especially for Indonesian traditional instrument, bamboo can produce different tone accordance to its shape. West Java is one of regions in Indonesia which has abundant bamboo plant. The most popular instrument from bamboo in the world is angklung. There is another unique instrument from West Java which is made from bamboo, namely karinding.

0: Karinding actually has been existing in West Java and used by people since before Christ. The development of Indonesian music industry, which is so fast, makes karinding instrument just drown. One of West Java's artists is often called Abah Olot to get message from his ancestors to preserve and introduce karinding.
1: Tahun 2004, Abah mengembangkan karinding warisan dari orang tua.
0: In 2004, Abah developed karinding, heritage of parents. Abah must preserve it because message from parents in order karinding arts is not extinct. Abah kept learning to make it be shared and be sold. Then the instrument is spread to all regions, especially in West Java.
1: Dikasih yang minta dikasih sebarluasan ke seluruh daerah, khususnya di Jawa Barat.

That was Karinding Rhythm, which was presented by young people of Bandung, namely Karinding Attack. Karinding is wind instrument, even though the way to play it, it's not fully to be blown like flute. Karinding is placed on lips, then it is tape on the tap. Then it is tap on the right to produce a sound resonance. There are some regions in West Java which makes Karinding, such as in Citamiang, Pasir Mukti, Tasikmalaya, Lewo Malangbong, Garut, and

0: Nah, sekarang
1: in the past, it was made from palm midrib. Sundanese people call it kawung. Now, Abah makes it from bamboo because if Abah makes it from kawung, karinding will be extinct because it is difficult to find palm midrib. Its raw material is difficult to be made. To dry, it takes a long time. If it is made from bamboo, it is easy. There are many bamboos. It is fast to be dried. A year, it can be made. The palm midrib takes 2 until 3 years.
0: Cara jemurnya juga lama, jemur kalau bambu mudah, bambu banyak, dijemurnya cepat kering, setahun tidak bisa dibikin. Kalau aren, setahun lebih sampai 2 tahun, 3 tahun baru bisa dibikin.
1: Since that time, karinding has been known by West Java people, especially in Bandung. Asep Nata says that karinding has been known in Bandung since 1982. Eccentric artist from Bandung, Hari Rusli, introduced karinding through his music.
2: Di kota Bandung, barangkali sepengetahuan saya itu mulai adanya eksplorasi memanfaatkan seni karinding ke dalam orkes simfoni itu barangkali didahului oleh.
1: In Bandung City, karinding art began to be explored in symphony orchestra, which was initiated by Hari Rusli around 1982. Then there was a gap. Finally, it appeared again around 2006-2007. Now it is produced massively in Bandung and surrounding areas.
2: Belakangan muncul lagi sesudah dengan triggernya karat, kira-kira mulai tahun 2006, 2007, sampai kemari lah, gitu. 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

0: You have just listened to Karinding Rhythm entitled Low by Istighfar and song by Karinding Attack. Karinding is usually played solo or group, which consists of 2 until 5 players. One of them is arranger of the tone or rhythm. In the past in Ciawi, Karinding was played together with takokak, or instrument which looks like leaf. Conventionally, according to Abah Olot, there are 4 types of tone in playing Karinding, namely Tonggeret, Kogondangan, Rereogan, and Iring-Iringan. Karinding can be collaborated with various genres of modern music. It is one of ways of Karinding's Bandung artists to preserve traditional music.
1: Bisa untuk mengiringi musik apapun atau berkolaborasi dengan jenis musik apapun, gitu. 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Nenek moyang kita itu kan sendiri-sendiri.
0: It can accompany any kinds of music if the tones are compromised. I'm unhappy if anyone says that Karinding does not have tone. Actually, it is not tone. In the past, our ancestors made it individually and there was no agreement about the sound. So Karinding has tone, but the name of the tones is not identified. As identification of the nation, we have to preserve the traditional arts. We have to keep it. So young people must be aware that we are Sundanese who have to preserve our instrument.
2: Nah, kita harus menjaga, yaitu dari itu melestarikan. Makanya buat untuk anak-anak muda sekarang dan selanjutnya tuh harus menyadari bahwa kita ini orang Sunda harus melestarikan alat keseniannya sendiri.

Karinding was made by the ancestors to ward off the pests in the past. Because of that, the tones in Karinding instrument did not give a name. After a long time, finally Karinding is played as instrument to entertain farmers who are waiting their land. Today, Karinding begins to be popular in modern music such as rock, blues, and pop. Well, listener, that was a glimpse of traditional instrument from West Java called Karinding.

0: Inequality for women is one of the world's greatest injustices, but it is an injustice that must be and will be swept away. Tandy Newton takes up the story.
1: 75% of parliamentarians are men. 73% of managerial decision makers are men. 67% of climate negotiators are men. And 87% of the people at the peace table are men. Even though we know that when peace settlements include women, the negotiations and outcomes are more durable. Globally, almost 1 in 5 women has experienced violence in the past 12 months at the hands of a man they know. Women and girls do 3 times as much unpaid care and domestic work as men. The global gender pay gap is stuck at 16%. Every year, 12 million girls are married before 18. All of this has to change. It's time to stop trying to change women and start changing the systems that prevent them from achieving their potential. And this is the battle that women in this century will not lose. They are too strong, and their voices will not be silenced.
2: I was named after a girl, an Afghani folk hero who was killed in a battle. Just after I was born, my father got our family tree. It went back 300 years, but not a single girl or woman's name appeared on it. He decided to make me the first. He wrote Malala. That's me.
0: When her father's school was closed down by the Taliban, Malala Yousafzai began to campaign for the rights of young girls across Pakistan to go to school.
3: I have rights. I have the right of education. I have the right to play. I have the right to sing. I have the right to talk. I have the right to go to market. I have the right to speak up.
4: They shot her in the head. She is still in critical condition.
5: She was airlifted to a military hospital in Peshawar, where she had served.
0: As surgeons battled to save her life, vigils took place throughout the world.
6: In this first photo released today, Malala's eyes are open and she appears alert.
7: Hey, we have some really good news to report tonight. Malala Yousafzai walked out of a London hospital today.
3: Today, it is an honor for me to be speaking again after a long time.

0: environment is at risk, and there's so much that needs to be done. But I hope that young people, they stand up, they raise their voices, they start their activism right now. Let your age not stop you. Oftentimes we're told that, you know, you have to be 40 and 50 to change the world. I do not believe in that. I think you can be a change maker right now. If you are 11, if you are 16, if you are, you know, 30, 40, change is possible anytime. And I want you to believe in yourself and make this world a fairer, more equal, and a better place for each and everyone.
1: Tandy Newton.
2: And once again, there are positive solutions that can turn things around fast. We need more women in positions of power at every level of government. The time has come for quotas that make sure women are equally represented in every country. It's time to make our laws equal so that every woman is entitled to a job and a national identification card and to own property. Women must be able to live free from violence and have the right to make decisions over their bodies and lives, especially in choosing if and when they marry. We must guarantee full access to sexual and reproductive health services and rights. We must provide the money to close the gap in girls' education. And there are important changes needed to achieve economic empowerment for women, from equal access to finance, to ending the gender pay gap, to equal access to the digital world, from mobile bank accounts to digital payment systems and digital education.
1: It just doesn't make sense. Women are half of the population, but society does not treat us as equals. This is a legacy that needs to change here and now, by changing our behaviors, but also by changing laws and common practices across the world. We must all make that happen, now.
3: Listener, today's Music Corner presents a song from Lala Huta. Lala Huta is an Indonesian pop band that started their career in 2013 by playing music from cafe to cafe. Finally, in 2018, they released their first single entitled Tunggu Apa Lagi, or What Are You Waiting For, that marks their professional career as musicians. Through their first single, Lala Huta starts to be popular. After that, they continue to produce other hit singles such as Buat Apa Mencoba in 2019, 123, or 123, and Radar in 2023. Last May 2024, they released their latest work by introducing Kevin Widaya as their new vocalist, who immediately fills the vocals for the song Aku Bertahan, or I Survive. Through the official release, Kevin's presence completes Lala Huta's formation in the band's new journey. Meanwhile, the other members are Boni Eko on the drum, Alain Hiskia on the bass, and Beno Lololia on the guitar. The song Aku Bertahan was previously popularized by Indonesian soloist Rio Febrian in 2008. Lala Huta's version of Aku Bertahan gives a different touch, but still gives a beautiful nuance to the song. It tells the story of someone who wants to stay in a relationship even though his partner wants to move away and end the relationship. Well, listener, here is the version of Aku Bertahan by Lala Huta. Enjoy the song.

0: In April, the novelist Erin Dati Roy wrote an essay entitled "The Pandemic is a Portal," in which she argued that the pandemic presents us with an unparalleled opportunity to reimagine our future. Forrest Whitaker reads her words.
1: Whatever it is, coronavirus has made the mighty kneel and brought the world to a halt like nothing else could. Our minds are still racing back and forth, longing for a return to normality, trying to stitch our future to our past and refusing to acknowledge the rupture. But the rupture exists. And in the midst of this terrible despair, it offers us a chance to rethink the doomsday machine we have built for ourselves. Nothing could be worse than a return to normality. Historically, pandemics have forced humans to break with the past and imagine the world anew. This one is no different. It's a portal, a gateway between one world and the next. We could choose to walk through it, dragging the carcasses of our prejudice and hatred, our avarice, our data banks and dead ideas, or we can walk through it lightly. With a little luggage, ready to imagine another world, and ready to fight for it.
0: Amina Mohammed, Deputy Secretary General of the UN.
2: There's a certain outrage for injustice right now in every sphere. I think we're at a moment where COVID perhaps has helped us realize that there is an intergenerational transition and that young people now are waking up to the calls that we've had from my generation, which have said, look, this is the opportunity you've got to make things change. And they are rising up, and that we are bringing young people to the table now, not as a token, but to help us shape and to take that baton, to take up the gauntlet and to move forward. People fighting for justice, but fighting for your justice, not just mine. And to see that without your justice, mine won't be fulfilled either.
3: Thank you for the invitation here today to talk about my big brother. The world knows him as George, but I called him Perry.
0: In June, George Floyd's brother, Philonis, gave testimony to the U.S. House Judiciary Committee.
3: Yesterday, we laid him to rest. It was the hardest thing I ever had to do. I'm the big brother now, so it's my job to comfort my brothers and my sisters, Perry's kids, and everyone who loved him. And that's a lot of people. I couldn't take care of George that day he was killed, but maybe by speaking with you today, I can make sure that his death would not be in vain. To make sure that he is more than another face on a t-shirt, more than another name on a list that won't stop growing. I'm here to ask you to make it stop. George called for help and he was ignored. Please listen to the calls ringing out the streets across the world. People of all backgrounds, genders, and races have come together to demand change. The people marching in the streets are telling you enough is enough.

0: To the leaders, the people elected you to speak for them, to make positive change, you have the opportunity to make your names mean something too. If his death ends up changing the world for the better, and I think it will, then he died as he lived. It is on you to make sure his death is not in vain. I didn't get the chance to say goodbye to Perry while he was here. I was robbed of that. But I know he's looking down at us now. Perry, look up at what you did. Big brother, you changed the world. I hope you can rest in peace with power.
1: After the genocide and destruction of the Second World War, the United Nations was founded. Enshrined in its charter was the fact that all people are equal and entitled to the same respect, justice, and human rights. This remains a simple truth, and yet across the globe, this struggle is still being fought. Amina Mohammed, Deputy Secretary General of the UN.
2: The more we've seen poverty and inequality, hunger, conflict, the more we understand that it is about the person that could be left behind. And so it's really important that we don't leave anyone behind. And we ask ourselves, country by country, community, region, the world, who are the no ones? And they're defined in many different ways depending where you're coming from. And so, you know, discrimination, exclusion, all of that provides fodder for instability in the world. And we know that everyone has a right to a life of dignity.

0: Poverty and inequality, they are universal. They undermine every society everywhere. But poverty is not natural. It is man-made, so poverty is not inevitable. It is an area where the world has made huge progress in the past few decades. Just 30 years ago, there were 1.9 billion people living in extreme poverty, but that number has been transformed. In 2015, it fell to 734 million. That's over a billion people lifted out of poverty.
1: A billion people out of poverty is amazing.
0: Amina Mohammed, Deputy Secretary General of the UN.
1: It was across the world we lifted people out of poverty. Across the world, more kids got into education. It was across the world, maternal mortality was reduced. Across the world today, not many people will be left without access to a mobile phone. And what that has done to empower them to access to education, to a livelihood, is huge.
0: But still, almost 10% of the human race are living unbelievably harsh lives. This is largely determined by their circumstances at birth, and these high levels of inequalities work against better opportunities for all. Opportunities that could change the world.
2: The world is filled with inequality. While we are all floating on the same sea, we are not in the same boat. It's clear that some are in super yachts, while others are clinging to drifting debris.
0: Professor Sugarta Mitra is the brains behind what has become known as the hole-in-the-wall experiment.
2: I want to tell you a story about 1999. I used to teach people how to write computer programs. And I had a very, you know, plush office and everything. And just outside of these offices, there was this large, sprawling urban slum full of children. Now, those children, they had never seen a computer before. They didn't know what the internet was, and they didn't know any English. But I had a sneaky kind of suspicion that there was a special relationship between children and computers that perhaps we were not aware of. So one day I tried an experiment. I made an opening in the boundary wall that separated my offices from the slum. And then I fixed a computer into the boundary wall so that from the other side of the wall, you could see the computer and a touchpad. And on the first day, we saw this 8-year-old boy teaching a 6-year-old girl how to surf. Now, how on earth did he figure that out? How did he know what the computer was doing 3 months after I had first put their computer in the wall? Children said they wanted a faster processor and a better mouse. I asked them, how on earth do you know these words? Where did you learn this from? And they said, well, you've left a machine here that speaks only in English, so we had no option but to learn the language. Easy, isn't it? I repeated the hole-in-the-wall experiment for 5 years across the length and breadth of India. We have an enormous potential of what children can achieve together if we let them.
3: There is potential everywhere. We just have to unlock it.
0: Actor and UNDP Goodwill Ambassador Michelle Yeoh.
3: A huge amount depends on where public money is spent. More of it must urgently go into health, into giving everyone a safety net. There is a revolution that is happening in education, global digital literacy, connecting every school, every person to the internet. This can be done. The recovery from COVID must lead to an economy that works for everyone. Let's start with tax. We have widespread tax concessions, tax avoidance, and tax evasion, which means that there's so much less money for all the crucial things: health, education, social protection, green jobs. Many developing countries are weighed down by historical debts, spending more money on debt repayments than they are spending on healthcare and improving their own people's lives. And then there's the importance of global investment in peace. More and more, The poorest countries in the world are those countries where conflicts and violence tear apart people's lives and chances. The peace dividend for the world is immeasurable.
0: That's why, in March, the UN Secretary General called for a global ceasefire.
3: And we must break the vicious cycle of corruption and increase the power of the people to keep check on the people in power, a strong civil society, a free, independent media, and responsible social media platforms that encourage healthy debate. Equality unleashes the potential of everyone to improve their own lives and contribute to the lives of everyone else.

0: Hello, listener. Welcome to the Rhythm of the Indonesian Archipelago, a weekly segment introducing you to Indonesian traditional music and musical instrument from across Indonesia. This week, we'll invite you to know more about art and culture from North Sumatra, precisely to Tanah Karo, to know more about Gendang. Let's listen to Gendang Karo Rhythm. Enjoy.
1: Oppe nuaing amak padenami, nunga dibaik kamu godang dalihan natului. 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

Listener Karo Regency is one of Regency in North Sumatra province with the capital city is Kabanjahe. This regency is located on Karo Highland, Barisan Hills of North Sumatra. In Kabanjahe or Tanah Karo, we will introduce you to traditional instrument, namely Gendang Karo. Gendang Lima Sidalinen is percussion instruments which consists of five instruments and played by five persons. The instruments are one penarune, two penggual, and two simalugong. It is called Gendang Lima Sidalinen because the sound of music is produced by five different instruments, namely sarune as an aerophone, gendang indung as a membranophone, and gendang anak as a membranophone, gong, and penganak. But it is also called Gendang Lima Sidalinen, Ranggutna 10-2.

Listener, while gendang telu, sedalenan consists of three instruments which are played together, which consists of kulchapi or long neck lute as a melody, keteng keteng as a ideal chordophone or tube zither, as rhythmically, and mangkuk bentar as an idiophone as a tempo. In Kyaros culture, people mention musician as sir jabaten, meaning on duty. Sir jabaten consists of players of saruni, gendang singanaki, gendang singinduni, gendang penganak, and gong. Each instrument player in Karo traditional ethno scenes has a name. Take for example, saruni player is called panaruni. Gendang or singanaki and singinduni player is called pangguwa. And penganak player is called simalu penganak. And gong player is called simalugung. And also mangkuk michiho player is called simalu mangkuk michiho. Gendang Karo performance is usually for dancing, singing, and also traditional rituals. Gendang Karo art is similar with Japanese folk arts. Its performance is simple and straightforward, and its tempo or patterns are not complicated and static. But to blow sarune needs certain technique. This traditional instrument is always used to accompany dance, song, as well as traditional rituals. So, gendang Karo is complete if there are sarune, gendang si ngindungi, gendang singanaki, panganak, and gong to accompany a ceremony or party. Well, listen, that was a glimpse of gendang Karo. And to conclude the rhythm of the Indonesian archipelago for today, let's listen to gendang. I'm Nuka Kusumawati. Thank you for listening, and sampai jumpa.

0: Inequality for women is one of the world's greatest injustices, but it is an injustice that must be and will be swept away. Tandy Newton takes up the story.
1: 75% of parliamentarians are men. 73% of managerial decision makers are men. 67% of climate negotiators are men. And 87% of the people at the peace table are men. Even though we know that when peace settlements include women, the negotiations and outcomes are more durable. Globally, almost one in five women has experienced violence in the past 12 months at the hands of a man they know. Women and girls do three times as much unpaid care and domestic work as men. The global gender pay gap is stuck at 16%. Every year, 12 million girls are married before 18. All of this has to change. It's time to stop trying to change women and start changing the systems that prevent them from achieving their potential. And this is the battle that women in this century will not lose. They are too strong, and their voices will not be silenced.
2: I was named after a girl, an Afghani folk hero who was killed in a battle. Just after I was born, my father got our family tree. It went back 300 years, but not a single girl or woman's name appeared on it. He decided to make me the first. He wrote Malala. That's me.
0: When her father's school was closed down by the Taliban, Malala Yousafzai began to campaign for the rights of young girls across Pakistan to go to school.
3: I have rights. I have the right of education. I have the right to play. I have the right to sing. I have the right to talk. I have the right to go to market. I have the right to speak up.
4: They shot her in the head. She is still in critical condition.
5: She was airlifted to a military hospital in Peshawar, where she had served.
0: As surgeons battled to save her life, vigils took place throughout the world.
6: In this first photo released today, Malala's eyes are open and she appears alert.
7: Hey, we have some really good news to report tonight. Malala Yousafzai walked out of a London hospital today.
3: Today, it is an honor for me to be speaking again after a long time. They thought that the bullet would silence us. But they failed. Weakness, fear, and hopelessness died. Strength, power, and courage was born. Today is the day of every girl who have raised their voice for their rights.
0: In 2014, at the age of 17, Malala Yousafzai became the youngest person to win the Nobel Peace Prize. Today, she continues to campaign for universal education for girls, but she doesn't want to do it alone.
2: My message right now is to young people. We are living in a world where things are not the way we want. We are getting a system, we're getting a world which is unequal, which is sexist, which is racist. We have systems that are discriminating against people. Our climate, our environment is at risk. And there's so much that needs to be done. But I hope that young people, they stand up, they raise their voices, they start their activism right now. Let your age not stop you. Oftentimes we're told that, you know, you have to be 40 and 50 to change the world. I do not believe in that. I think you can be a change maker right now. If you are 11, if you are 16, if you are, you know, 30, 40, change is possible anytime. And I want you to believe in yourself and make this world a fairer, more equal, and a better place for each and everyone.
0: Tandy Newton.
1: And once again, there are positive solutions that can turn things around fast. We need more women in positions of power at every level of government. The time has come for quotas that make sure women are equally represented in every country. It's time to make our laws equal so that every woman is entitled to a job and a national identification card and to own property. Women must be able to live free from violence and have the right to make decisions over their bodies and lives, especially in choosing if and when they marry. We must guarantee full access to sexual and reproductive health services and rights. We must provide the money to close the gap in girls' education. And there are important changes needed to achieve economic empowerment for women, from equal access to finance, to ending the gender pay gap, to equal access to the digital world, from mobile bank accounts to digital payment systems and digital education.
0: It just doesn't make sense. Women are half of the population, but society does not treat us as equals. This is a legacy that needs to change here and now, by changing our behaviors, but also by changing laws and common practices across the world. We must all make that happen, now.
8: VOA listener, today's Music Corner presents a song from a popular Indonesian group band, Ungu. Ungu is a group band from Jakarta, which was formed on July 8, 1996. The band consists of Pasha on the vocals, Enda on the guitar, Onchi on the guitar, Maki on the bass, and Roman on the drums. On September 22, 2023, Ungu released the song Seperti Mati Lampu. The song wrote by Pasha was previously popularized by a dangdut singer, Nasar, in 2013. The song tells about a man's deep love for his girlfriend. It describes that life will be very beautiful when we are with the person we love. Seperti Mati Lampu or Like the Lights Off turned out to be one of the song lists from Ungu Studio Session entitled Waktu Yang Dinanti 3.0. The video has been released on the Ungu YouTube channel since September 7, 2023. The song was also included in the top 16 of YouTube Music Indonesia's trending list. Well, listener, here is the song by Ungu entitled Seperti Mati Lampu. Enjoy!

0: In April, the novelist Erin Dahti Roy wrote an essay entitled "The Pandemic is a Portal," in which she argued that the pandemic presents us with an unparalleled opportunity to reimagine our future. Forrest Whitaker reads her words.
1: Whatever it is, coronavirus has made the mighty kneel and brought the world to a halt like nothing else could. Our minds are still racing back and forth, longing for a return to normality, trying to stitch our future to our past and refusing to acknowledge the rupture. But the rupture exists. And in the midst of this terrible despair, it offers us a chance to rethink the doomsday machine we have built for ourselves. Nothing could be worse than a return to normality. Historically, pandemics have forced humans to break with the past and imagine the world anew. This one is no different. It's a portal, a gateway between one world and the next. We can choose to walk through it, dragging the carcasses of our prejudice and hatred, our avarice, our data banks and dead ideas, or we can walk through it lightly. With little luggage, ready to imagine another world, and ready to fight for it.
0: Amina Mohammed, Deputy Secretary General of the UN.
2: There's a certain outrage for injustice right now in every sphere. I think we're at a moment where COVID perhaps has helped us realize that there is an intergenerational transition and that young people now are waking up to the calls that we've had from my generation, which have said, look, this is the opportunity you've got to make things change. And they are rising up and that we are bringing young people to the table now, not as a token, but to help us shape and to take that baton, to take up the gauntlet and to move forward. People fighting for justice, but fighting for your justice, not just mine. And to see that without your justice, mine won't be fulfilled either.
3: Thank you for the invitation here today to talk about my big brother. The world knows him as George, but I called him Perry.
0: In June, George Floyd's brother, Philonis, gave testimony to the U.S. House Judiciary Committee.
3: Yesterday, we laid him to rest. It was the hardest thing I ever had to do. I'm the big brother now, so it's my job to comfort my brothers and my sisters, Perry's kids, and everyone who loved him. And that's a lot of people. I couldn't take care of George that day he was killed, but maybe by speaking with you today, I can make sure that his death would not be in vain. To make sure that he is more than another face on a t-shirt, more than another name on a list that won't stop growing. I'm here to ask you to make it stop. George called for help and he was ignored. Please listen to the calls ringing out the streets across the world. People of all backgrounds, genders, and races have come together to demand change. The people marching in the streets are telling you enough is enough.

0: To the leaders, the people elected you to speak for them, to make positive change, you have the opportunity to make your names mean something too. If his death ends up changing the world for the better, and I think it will, then he died as he lived. It is on you to make sure his death is not in vain. I didn't get the chance to say goodbye to Perry while he was here. I was robbed of that. But I know he's looking down at us now. Perry, look up at what you did. Big brother, you changed the world. I hope you can rest in peace with power.
1: After the genocide and destruction of the Second World War, the United Nations was founded. Enshrined in its charter was the fact that all people are equal and entitled to the same respect, justice, and human rights. This remains a simple truth, and yet across the globe, this struggle is still being fought. Amina Mohammed, Deputy Secretary General of the UN.
2: The more we've seen poverty and inequality, hunger, conflict, the more we understand that it is about the person that could be left behind. And so it's really important that we don't leave anyone behind. And we ask ourselves, country by country, community, region, the world, who are the no ones? And they're defined in many different ways depending where you're coming from. And so, you know, discrimination, exclusion, all of that provides fodder for instability in the world. And we know that everyone has a right to a life of dignity.

0: Poverty and inequality, they are universal. They undermine every society, everywhere. But poverty is not natural. It is man-made, so poverty is not inevitable. It is an area where the world has made huge progress in the past few decades. Just 30 years ago, there were 1.9 billion people living in extreme poverty, but that number has been transformed. In 2015, it fell to 734 million. That's over a billion people lifted out of poverty.
1: A billion people out of poverty is amazing.
0: Amina Mohammed, Deputy Secretary General of the UN.
1: It was across the world we lifted people out of poverty. Across the world, more kids got into education. As across the world, maternal mortality was reduced. Across the world today, not many people will be left without access to a mobile phone. And what that has done to empower them to access education, to a livelihood, is huge.
0: But still, almost 10% of the human race are living unbelievably harsh lives. This is largely determined by their circumstances at birth, and these high levels of inequalities work against better opportunities for all. Opportunities that could change the world.
2: The world is filled with inequality. While we are all floating on the same sea, we are not in the same boat. It's clear that some are in super yachts, while others are clinging to drifting debris.
0: Professor Sugata Mitra is the brains behind what has become known as the hole-in-the-wall experiment.
2: I want to tell you a story about 1999. I used to teach people how to write computer programs. And I had a very, plush office and everything. And just outside of these offices, there was this large, sprawling urban slum full of children. Now, those children, they had never seen a computer before. They didn't know what the internet was, and they didn't know any English. But I had a sneaky kind of suspicion that there was a special relationship between children and computers that perhaps we were not aware of. So one day I tried an experiment. I made an opening in the boundary wall that separated my offices from the slum. And then I fixed a computer into the boundary wall so that from the other side of the wall, you could see the computer and a touchpad. And on the first day, we saw this 8-year-old boy teaching a 6-year-old girl how to surf. Now, how on earth did he figure that out? How did he know what the computer was doing 3 months after I had first put their computer in the wall? Children said they wanted a faster processor and a better mouse. I asked them, how on earth do you know these words? Where did you learn this from? And they said, well, you've left a machine here that speaks only in English, so we had no option but to learn the language. Easy, isn't it? I repeated the hole-in-the-wall experiment. For 5 years across the length and breadth of India, we have an enormous potential of what children can achieve together if we let them.
3: There is potential everywhere. We just have to unlock it.
0: Actor and UNDP Goodwill Ambassador Michelle Yeoh.
3: A huge amount depends on where public money is spent. More of it must urgently go into health, into giving everyone a safety net. There is a revolution that is happening in education, global digital literacy, connecting every school, every person to the internet. This can be done. The recovery from COVID must lead to an economy that works for everyone. Let's start with tax. We have widespread tax concessions, tax avoidance, and tax evasion, which means that there's so much less money for all the crucial things: health, education, social protection, green jobs. Many developing countries are weighed down by historical debts, spending more money on debt repayments than they are spending on healthcare and improving their own people's lives. And then there's importance of global investment in peace. More and more, The poorest countries in the world are those countries where conflicts and violence tear apart people's lives and chances. The peace dividend for the world is immeasurable.
0: That's why, in March, the UN Secretary General called for a global ceasefire.
3: And we must break the vicious cycle of corruption and increase the power of the people to keep check on the people in power, a strong civil society, a free, independent media, and responsible social media platforms that encourage healthy debate. Equality unleashes the potential of everyone to improve their own lives and contribute to the lives of everyone else.

0: sakit, peres gitu, bahasa Sundanya peres gitu.
1: Hurt. Peres is Sundanese. I get bruised usually, but it will disappear overnight when I apply minyak kayu putih or eucalyptus oil. Minyak angin, warming oil, my lower tonsils was also hit.
0: Pernah juga yang kepukul urat, pergelangan kakinya itu yang di bawah tuh.
2: That was statement of Aceng Hidayat, the owner of Ranca Gede Sundani Studio, to RRI World Service Voice of Indonesia in Majalengka Regency, West Java. He often gets hurt when showing his skill as the lover and conserver of Sampyong from Majalengka. At a glance, it sounds weird and even scary when someone cannot avoid when he is hit.
0: Itu bahaya itu. Jadi jangan sampai berubah gitu. Kalau mau dipukul
1: what
0: itu harus diam gitu.
1: So just stand still if you are going to be hit because it will be dangerous if tortoise nerve hurts.
0: Yang menghindar itu yang bahaya. Kalau mau dipukul itu harus diam gitu.
2: Stand still when hit makes no sense indeed. But it's the uniqueness and characteristics of Sampyong art from Majalengka Regency, West Java. It is a traditional art which is in the brink of extinction. Sampyong art has been performed and has evolved on Java land since Indonesia gained independence, as stated by Kiwing Almawi, 67 years old, the successor generation of Sampyong art from Majalengka, who is also a corn farmer in Simpuram sub-district, Cigasong District, Majalengka Regency, West Java.
3: Nama Kiwing Almawi, asal dari Kelurahan Simpuram, Kecamatan Cigasong, Kabupaten Majalengka, umur 67.
1: My name is Kiwing Almawi from Simpuram sub-district, Cigasong District, Majalengka Regency. I'm 67 years old. I've been engaged in Sampyong art since 60, so I passed this art to the next generation. There is also Nurpani, so Sampyong art came after Indonesia gained independence in about 1946. It used to be a folk art called Ujungan, which uses rotten bitter in that length of 60 cm with head cover called balakutak, made of layers of cloth to avoid hot heat. In about 60s, a research found the art dangerous, that it was simplified into Sampyong, in which people heat and are hit for 3 times. All people said Sampyong came from Chinese descent. Maybe accidentally said Sam Three Pyong. So Sam Pyong is three beatings led by a referee called Malandang.
3: Bahayakan itu. 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
2: 3 beatings. That's the essence of Sampyong art from Majalengka. It uses a piece of bamboo in the length of 60 cm. With balakutak or head cover, and it is led by a referee called Malandang. The real art, which has existed before the colonial era, has evolved as time rolled by, as said by Asikin, Majalengka cultural observer and the owner of an art studio in Majalengka, to RRI World Service Voice of Indonesia, when we are looking for the existence of Sampyong art in Majalengka Regency, West Java Province. The origin of Sampyong art, Asikin said, comes from Kaolinan or Games of Xavier.
4: Sampyong itu awalnya merupakan kaolinan atau permainan anak-anak gembala.
1: Sampyong used to be kaolinan or games of shepherd in their shepherd place. If they have free time when cattle is in their field, they play with stick and hit their bodies. At that time, in about 13th century, it was a popular struggle because it was lovable that it developed in Majalengka, precisely in Cibodas. It was more than a hobby, but power struggle. They then make themselves strong to become beating resistance.
4: Bahkan sampai kepala. 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
2: Like Azikin said, Sampyong art evolution still continues from Kaolinan or Xavier games in Majalengka becomes hobby, from power struggle to make themselves strong to become beating resistance. Azikin added, Kaolinan or Xavier changed when foreigners like Dutch and Chinese came to Java land.
4: Kemudian pada saat Belanda datang dan kemudian
1: when Dutch and Chinese people came, they also liked playing beating games, but they had their own regulation in 1960s. First, not hitting head, vital part, and under thigh. Only three beat, so it means sampyong. Chinese people say sam is three, pyong is beat. So no more battle after three. In the long run, the regulation tends to be self-defense. And it's packed in one art style with accompaniment to instruments, gendang pencak, tempul, gendang traditional drum, and trumpet, accompanying tepakan pencak, and padungdung, tepak dua, or two taps means paleredan, and it sounded during the performance.
4: Satu model kesenian dimasukkan alat di pengiring gendang pencak, tempul, kemudian gendang dan trompet, mengiringi dengan tepakan pencak, baik padungdung, tepak dua atau apa gitu, biasanya paleredan yang itu bisa ditabu sepanjang mereka bermain. 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
1: in sampyong there's a regulation, and at that time people still love sampyong. Usually it was included in festivals. The participants were in groups or individuals, so they did not come to represent a group or community,
4: karena mereka tidak datang atas nama kelompok atau komunitas manapun.
2: Listener Aceng Hidayat, sampyong art lover and preserver, made a similar statement that playing sampyong art from Majalengka is unique enough. It is not only attacking the opponent as powerful as possible, but also movement and dance to hit or to be hit should follow the rhythm of accompaniment music consisting of West Java traditional musical instruments like gendang pencak, tempul, and trompet.
0: Tapi yang bikin asiknya itu musiknya sebetulnya.
1: What makes it fun is the music. It lifts up spirit.
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0: Kenyataannya kalau kita misalnya pentas,
1: if we hold performance, many people want to join. If sampyong lovers join, malandang will get overwhelmed to choose participants.
0: Sekali gitu, malandangnya sampai kerepotan menentukan mana yang dipilih gitu istilahnya.
2: Listener, you can imagine a referee can be overwhelmed to determine who wants to get three heart beatings and how long the artist perform sampyong art.
0: Itu tergantung yang ngatur waktunya, itu kan malandang ya istilahnya.
1: It depends on how malandang or referee manage time. Sometimes after one beating, the player goes around while dancing to ease the pain. The player usually has 10 to 15 minutes.
0: Ya, mungkin itu untuk istirahat apa supaya enggak terlalu sakit mungkin kakinya ataupun apa ya gitu. 10-15 satu ronde lah gitu istilahnya, satu ronde satu pemain itu biasanya dikasih kesempatan sekitar 10 atau 15 menit.
2: That's what makes sampyong art from Majalengka fun. Regarding extinction, Majalengka sampyong art, Aceng added that he would keep promoting sampyong art from Majalengka.
0: ada saya bahkan seringlah istilahnya di jejaring sosial.
1: I often see Sampyong art coverage in social networks like Facebook or Twitter. I also have written in my blog about documented Sampyong art performance, or I invite local journalists to make it more alive and more popular among young generation. That's the point.
0: Generasi muda gitu, intinya seperti itu.
2: Intensive approach to preserve Majalengka Sampyong art continues to be done, not only by Aceng, Asikin, or Mang Kiwing Almawi, but also by Majalengka Regency Youth and Sport, Culture and Tourism Service, as told by Head of Majalengka Regency Youth and Sport, Culture and Tourism Service, Surati, to RRI World Service when coming to the office.
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1: 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We always do promotion through media, both press and electronic media, besides taking part in arts festival, especially in Baru.

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1: Majalengka Art Preservation Program has been done in a sustainable way, especially Sampyong Art. Head of Youth, Sport, Culture and Tourism Service, Wasman, said Sampyong Art will continue to be preserved by giving a new package.
2: Sebenarnya untuk seni Sampyong tidak terlalu sulit ya untuk pelestariannya karena
3: Sampyong Art is actually not hard to preserve because people in Majalengka have been familiar to Sampyong. So the art is always performed in every event. People call it ngadu jajaten. Power struggle means knowledge struggle to compete in the field. 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
1: Listener, Sampyong art from Majalengka, according to Wasman, has attracted foreign tourists to visit Majalengka and watch Sampyong art from the region.
2: Untuk Sampyong, sebenarnya wisatawan...
3: In fact, local and international tourists, including some private TV stations, have access towards Sampyong art performance. So we perform Sampyong art in Cideras village, and it was covered by private TV stations and watched by foreign tourists. They actually want to see what Sampyong art is, and it's interesting enough. They find it interesting because violence art can become entertainment in the form of beating each other with no revenge and hatred, but humor, louder, and so on.
2: Dan cukup menarik. 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
1: Furthermore, Wasman revealed that Sampyong art, which started from Sevier Games in Majalengka, now attracts foreign tourists to come to see Sampyong art attraction, typically from Majalengka.
2: Wisatawan asing yang pernah yang datang dari Amerika, kemudian dari Perancis, yang sering itu
3: the
2: dari
3: foreign
2: Australia.
3: Tourists come from the US, French and Australia. Some came to do a research on Sampyong art. There are also from Pakistan and Europe, like England and Norway, but they do not come in entourage, but 2 to 3 people only. There are also Mexicans, Americans and South Americans studying musical instruments called sadatana in Jatiwangi while doing research on arts including Sampyong art.
2: Orang-orang Meksiko, Amerika, kemudian dari Amerika Latin yang belajar membuat alat musik dari tanah liat yang disebut sadatana di Jatiwangi Arts Factory. 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
1: Wasman added that following the increasing number of foreign tourists to watch Sampyong art, Majalengka Regency Youth, Sport, Culture and Tourism Service will keep preserving art intensively.
2: Yang pertama mungkin memberikan kesempatan.
3: First, giving a chance to art studio to perform, both in the level of Regency or out of Majalengka Regency. In the anniversary of Majalengka, for instance,

0: or historical days and statehood events like in Pendopo, Javanese traditional pavilion and services, anniversary of Kuningan Regency and Purwakarta Regency, and even at Indonesia Miniature Park. We have also performed Sampyong and Gauk at Monas, our national monument, in its anniversary. The farthest one could be in Batam, for Gemah Nusantara event. We also participated in Porseni Sports and Arts Competition in 8 regencies of Border City in West Java and Central Java, Art and Culture event in West Java, Sampyong Dance, SMK Putra Nusantara Majalengka, Art Vocational School, and we also provide art equipment like a set of gamelan traditional music for some art studios. A set of gendang pencak sam has been proposed to support Sampyong art.
1: Perbatasan karena rutin dilaksanakan event kesenian dan olahraga atau perseni. 8 kabupaten kota perbatasan Jawa Barat Jawa Tengah. 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
2: Indonesia is rich in folk stories from each region whose legend remains well maintained until now. No matter what Sampyong art from Majalengka is, as an Indonesian nation, we should be proud and preserve Indonesian art and culture. Sampyong art is still favorable until now both among old and young generation, as well as among various groups of people in some regencies in West Java, particularly Majalengka Regency. As the sources said, Sampyong art from Majalengka, which is in the brink of extinction, can be preserved through innovation without changing standard of Sampyong art totally.

0: New Year's Eve, 2019, New South Wales, Australia.
1: If you're in no-go or surrounding coastal areas, you're at risk. Leaving now is the safest option, so leave now towards the beach and shelter in place.
2: Oh my god, my neighbor's house. Okay. Oh my god. Oh my god.
0: Last December, Australia recorded temperatures above 47 degrees. And in January, bushfires caused tens of thousands to flee from their homes.
2: This is a real nightmare. I can't believe this is real. I can't see anything. This is literally not real. This is not real. My freaking god. We just have to get down this road to the beach.
0: Nearly 3 billion animals were killed or displaced in these fires.
2: All I want is my family. All I want is to be safe.
3: Pictures and stories continue to file out from Australia.
0: The last decade was the hottest decade on record.
4: Overnight, another onslaught from an ever-expanding inferno.
0: Extreme weather displaces over 20 million people a year. And just this year, we've seen Siberian fires and catastrophic flooding in Jakarta in February.
5: Rising death toll and massive evacuation in Indonesia.
0: Devastating swarms of locusts in East Africa in April. Cyclone Amphan in eastern India and Bangladesh in May.
3: It could be the worst the area has seen in 20 years.
0: Over 400 wildfires in Alaska. And in August, more wildfires on America's Pacific coast.
6: Well, the fires raging in Northern California have now become some of the largest in state history.
0: Climate change is man-made, and the main driver is CO2 pollution from burning fossil fuels. Global temperatures continue to rise. But something else is on the rise. Climate protests all around the world. From London, to Australia.
7: We are not drowning! We are not drowning! We are not drowning!
0: To New Zealand. Uganda.
8: Climate change is here now, and it is killing people right now. The people who are looking at it right in the face.
0: Tokyo. India. Cristiana Figueres was the lead negotiator for the Paris Climate Agreement in 2015.
9: The next 8 to 10 years is going to determine the quality of life for the next 100 to 200 years, if not longer. That's the race that we're in.
10: We all watched with amazement when exactly 1 year ago, young people from all over the world took to the streets to express their feeling that we're not doing enough about climate change, that we're not treating it like the emergency it is.
0: Actor Don Cheadle is a goodwill ambassador for the UN Environment Program.
10: It's a year later now. Have we done enough? No, we have not. And climate change is only part of this story. Our rainforests are disappearing at an extraordinary rate. One football field of rainforest is destroyed every 6 seconds. 1 million plant and animal species are on the brink of extinction. By 2050, there will be more plastic in the oceans than fish. And so climate change and our treatment of the natural world are colliding and exacerbating each other to create a perfect storm. This cannot go on. You know it, I know it, and we know what we need to do.
0: In 2015, the UN announced 17 Sustainable Development Goals, the SDGs, a blueprint to achieve a better and more sustainable future for all. We need to follow these goals to ensure that we are the last generation to be threatened by climate change. These are the solutions.
10: We need to reduce global emissions by 50% by 2030. To do this, we need a rapid but just transition to renewable energy. That means an end to the building of new coal power stations and an end to subsidizing of fossil fuels. Government should also shift the tax burden from payrolls to carbon. Taxing carbon rather than people will increase output and employment while reducing emissions. And we need to stop deforestation in its tracks, planting trees instead of chopping them down. We need to think about what we eat and how we produce food. embracing healthy, nutritious diets, sustainable farming methods, and reducing food waste. The climate crisis is an opportunity. Renewable energy is cheaper than fossil fuels. Thousands of businesses are working to go carbon neutral, and the opportunity to generate clean, safe, and decent jobs is enormous. The passion for protest can turn into a passion for changing all of our behavior to create a better, safer, just, sustainable world.

Located in Situ Gunung Sukabumi, is an attractive tourist destination and offers amazing natural beauty. Visiting it, you will be invited to explore an exotic forest area by witnessing the magnificent waterfall in a green valley. According to reports, the origin of the naming of Purba, which means ancient in English, comes from the valley area which is surrounded by ancient trees that have existed for thousands of years.

To explore Rembah Purba or Purba Valley, you should be accompanied by a guide who will not only show you the way, but also explain the various types of plants that exist in the area of Situ Gunung Sukabumi as well. You have to take a journey that takes approximately 1 hour from the main gate of Situ Gunung Suspension Bridge. The journey starts by crossing the pride of Situ Gunung, namely the 243-meter-long suspension bridge. Besides that, you will pass 8 bridges with the different levels of excitement. Even though you go through several trekking routes that are not easy, you don't need to worry because before leaving, you will be equipped with safety gears.

After walking along the many bridges, you will pass a path as well as through a cliff that is about 8 meters high. The most extreme is that you will pass a bridge that can only be passed by one person, not to mention the considerable height. This trip will really boost your adrenaline. On the bridge, many visitors usually will take pictures, so the journey for about 1 hour doesn't feel tiring.

Lembah Purba is open every day from 7 a.m. to 4 p.m. on weekdays and to 5 p.m. on weekends. You can use your own vehicles to arrive at the parking area, then you will be escorted using a special bus until you arrive at the Lembah Purba post. What must be considered when exploring the Sukabumi Ancient Valley is to use comfortable and non-slippery footwear. Wear a jacket to keep out the cold air, and preferably in the morning so you have enough time to explore.

0: Inequality for women is one of the world's greatest injustices, but it is an injustice that must be and will be swept away. Tandy Newton takes up the story.
1: 75% of parliamentarians are men. 73% of managerial decision makers are men. 67% of climate negotiators are men. And 87% of the people at the peace table are men. Even though we know that when peace settlements include women, the negotiations and outcomes are more durable. Globally, almost 1 in 5 women has experienced violence in the past 12 months at the hands of a man they know. Women and girls do 3 times as much unpaid care and domestic work as men. The global gender pay gap is stuck at 16%. Every year, 12 million girls are married before 18. All of this has to change. It's time to stop trying to change women and start changing the systems that prevent them from achieving their potential. And this is the battle that women in this century will not lose. They are too strong, and their voices will not be silenced.
2: I was named after a girl, an Afghani folk hero who was killed in a battle. Just after I was born, my father got our family tree. It went back 300 years, but not a single girl or woman's name appeared on it. He decided to make me the first. He wrote Malala. That's me.
0: When her father's school was closed down by the Taliban, Malala Yousafzai began to campaign for the rights of young girls across Pakistan to go to school.
3: I have rights. I have the right of education. I have the right to play. I have the right to sing. I have the right to talk. I have the right to go to market. I have the right to speak up.
4: They shot her in the head. She is still in critical condition.
5: She was airlifted to a military hospital in Peshawar, where she had served.
0: As surgeons battled to save her life, vigils took place throughout the world.
6: In this first photo released today, Malala's eyes are open and she appears alert.
7: Hey, we have some really good news to report tonight. Malala Yousafzai walked out of a London hospital today.
3: Today, it is an honor for me to be speaking again after a long time. They thought that the bullet would silence us, but they failed. Weakness, fear, and hopelessness died. Strength, power, and courage was born. Today is the day of every girl who have raised their voice for their rights.
0: In 2014, at the age of 17, Malala Yousafzai became the youngest person to win the Nobel Peace Prize. Today, she continues to campaign for universal education for girls, but she doesn't want to do it alone.
2: My message right now is to young people. We are living in a world where things are not the way we want. We are getting a system, we are getting a world which is unequal, which is sexist, which is racist. We have systems that are discriminating against people. Our climate, our environment is at risk. And there's so much that needs to be done. But I hope that young people, they stand up, they raise their voices, they start their activism right now. Let your age not stop you. Oftentimes we're told that, you know, you have to be 40 and 50 to change the world. I do not believe in that. I think you can be a change maker right now. If you are 11, if you are 16, if you are, you know, 30, 40, change is possible anytime. And I want you to believe in yourself and make this world a fairer, more equal, and a better place for each and everyone.
0: Tandy Newton.
1: And once again, there are positive solutions that can turn things around fast. We need more women in positions of power at every level of government. The time has come for quotas that make sure women are equally represented in every country. It's time to make our laws equal so that every woman is entitled to a job and a national identification card and to own property. Women must be able to live free from violence and have the right to make decisions over their bodies and lives, especially in choosing if and when they marry. We must guarantee full access to sexual and reproductive health services and rights. We must provide the money to close the gap in girls' education. And there are important changes needed to achieve economic empowerment for women. From equal access to finance, to ending the gender pay gap, to equal access to the digital world, from mobile bank accounts to digital payment systems and digital education.
0: It just doesn't make sense. Women are half of the population, but society does not treat us as equals. This is a legacy that needs to change here and now, by changing our behaviors, but also by changing laws and common practices across the world. We must all make that happen, now.
3: VOI listener, today's edition of Music Corner presents a traditional song from Papua entitled Diru Diru Nina. The song lyrics contain the prayers of the Papuan people. The prayer asks that the community to be able to survive all the challenges that they face. In addition, the song Diru Diru Nina also contains prayers so that the people and the surrounding environment are always protected from danger. Well, listener, let's enjoy the traditional song from Papua, Diru Diru Nina by Trio Ambisi. Happy listening!

0: In April, the novelist Erin Dahti Roy wrote an essay entitled "The Pandemic is a Portal," in which she argued that the pandemic presents us with an unparalleled opportunity to reimagine our future. Forrest Whitaker reads her words.
1: Whatever it is, coronavirus has made the mighty kneel and brought the world to a halt like nothing else could. Our minds are still racing back and forth, longing for a return to normality, trying to stitch our future to our past and refusing to acknowledge the rupture. But the rupture exists. And in the midst of this terrible despair, it offers us a chance to rethink the doomsday machine we have built for ourselves. Nothing could be worse than a return to normality. Historically, pandemics have forced humans to break with the past and imagine the world anew. This one is no different. It's a portal, a gateway between one world and the next. We can choose to walk through it, dragging the carcasses of our prejudice and hatred, our avarice, our data banks and dead ideas, or we can walk through it lightly. With little luggage, ready to imagine another world, and ready to fight for it.
0: Amina Mohammed, Deputy Secretary General of the UN.
2: There's a certain outrage for injustice right now in every sphere. I think we're at a moment where COVID perhaps has helped us realize that there is an intergenerational transition and that young people now are waking up to the calls that we've had from my generation, which have said, look, this is the opportunity you've got to make things change. And they are rising up and that we are bringing young people to the table now, not as a token, but to help us shape and to take that baton, to take up the gauntlet and to move forward. People fighting for justice, but fighting for your justice, not just mine. And to see that without your justice, mine won't be fulfilled either.
3: Thank you for the invitation here today to talk about my big brother. The world knows him as George, but I called him Perry.
0: In June, George Floyd's brother, Philonis, gave testimony to the U.S. House Judiciary Committee.
3: Yesterday, we laid him to rest. It was the hardest thing I ever had to do. I'm the big brother now, so it's my job to comfort my brothers and my sisters, Perry's kids, and everyone who loved him. And that's a lot of people. I couldn't take care of George that day he was killed, but maybe by speaking with you today, I can make sure that his death would not be in vain. To make sure that he is more than another face on a t-shirt, more than another name on a list that won't stop growing. I'm here to ask you to make it stop. George called for help and he was ignored. Please listen to the calls ringing out the streets across the world. People of all backgrounds, genders, and races have come together to demand change. The people marching in the streets are telling you enough is enough.

0: to the leaders, the people elected you to speak for them, to make positive change, you have the opportunity to make your names mean something too. If his death ends up changing the world for the better, and I think it will, then he died as he lived. It is on you to make sure his death is not in vain. I didn't get the chance to say goodbye to Perry while he was here. I was robbed of that. But I know he's looking down at us now. Perry, look up at what you did. Big brother, you changed the world. I hope you can rest in peace with power.
1: After the genocide and destruction of the Second World War, the United Nations was founded. Enshrined in its charter was the fact that all people are equal and entitled to the same respect, justice, and human rights. This remains a simple truth, and yet across the globe, this struggle is still being fought. Amina Mohammed, Deputy Secretary General of the UN.
2: The more we've seen poverty and inequality, hunger, conflict, the more we understand that it is about the person that could be left behind. And so it's really important that we don't leave anyone behind. And we ask ourselves, country by country, community, region, the world, who are the no ones? And they're defined in many different ways depending where you're coming from. And so, you know, discrimination, exclusion, all of that provides fodder for instability in the world. And we know that everyone has a right to a life of dignity.

0: Poverty and inequality, they are universal. They undermine every society, everywhere. But poverty is not natural. It is man-made, so poverty is not inevitable. It is an area where the world has made huge progress in the past few decades. Just 30 years ago, there were 1.9 billion people living in extreme poverty, but that number has been transformed. In 2015, it fell to 734 million. That's over a billion people lifted out of poverty.
1: A billion people out of poverty is amazing.
0: Amina Mohammed, Deputy Secretary General of the UN.
1: It was across the world we lifted people out of poverty. Across the world, more kids got into education. It was across the world, maternal mortality was reduced. Across the world today, not many people will be left without access to a mobile phone. And what that has done to empower them to access to education, to a livelihood, is huge.
0: But still, almost 10% of the human race are living unbelievably harsh lives. This is largely determined by their circumstances at birth, and these high levels of inequalities work against better opportunities for all. Opportunities that could change the world.
2: The world is filled with inequality. While we are all floating on the same sea, we are not in the same boat. It's clear that some are in super yachts, while others are clinging to

0: we were not aware of. So one day I tried an experiment. I made an opening in the boundary wall that separated my offices from the slum. And then I fixed a computer into the boundary wall so that from the other side of the wall, you could see the computer and a touchpad. And on the first day, we saw this 8-year-old boy teaching a 6-year-old girl how to surf. Now, how on earth did he figure that out? How did he know what the computer was doing 3 months after I had first put their computer in the wall? Children said they wanted a faster processor and a better mouse. I asked them, how on earth do you know these words? Where did you learn this from? And they said, well, you've left a machine here that speaks only in English, so we had no option but to learn the language. Easy, isn't it? I repeated the hole-in-the-wall experiment for 5 years across the length and breadth of India. We have an enormous potential of what children can achieve together if we let them.
1: There is potential everywhere. We just have to unlock it.
2: Actor and UNDP Goodwill Ambassador Michelle Yeoh.
1: A huge amount depends on where public money is spent. More of it must urgently go into health, into giving everyone a safety net. There is a revolution that is happening in education, global digital literacy, connecting every school, every person to the internet. This can be done. The recovery from COVID must lead to an economy that works for everyone. Let's start with tax. We have widespread tax concessions, tax avoidance, and tax evasion, which means that there's so much less money for all the crucial things: health, education, social protection, green jobs. Many developing countries are weighed down by historical debts, spending more money on debt repayments than they are spending on healthcare and improving their own people's lives. And then there's the importance of global investment in peace. More and more, the poorest countries in the world are those countries where conflicts and violence tear apart people's lives and chances. The peace dividend for the world is immeasurable.
2: That's why in March, the UN Secretary General called for a global ceasefire.
1: And we must break the vicious cycle of corruption and increase the power of the people to keep check on the people in power. A strong civil society, a free, independent media, and responsible social media platforms that encourage healthy debate. Equality unleashes the potential of everyone to improve their own lives and contribute to the lives of everyone else.
3: Ku bersimpu di sisi jasad membeku, doa tulus dan air mata. 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
4: Arriving at home, I heard that Bing Slamet passed away. It's like the world broke and it's crazy. I cried and cried, so I asked somewhere. Nobody knew. Suddenly at night, Bing Slamet was moved to his wife's house located at Jalan Arimbi. Then yes, I've prayed. Surprisingly, I couldn't leave because of the nature. I had to pray for Bing Slamet. Then I prayed and prayed under his foot. I said, God, forgive all his sins. God, accept him by your sight. Give mercy on him. He was a good man. Oh my God. My ears were directed to a place with a long funnel. There was a voice. He did not make any sin because he had a lot of good deeds. I cried. I was

0: 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I went into the bathroom. I said, he did not make any sin. He had a lot of charity. It's crazy. I kept crying. That's why I asked the gods forgiveness for him. On board, I made something. Sitting next to me was Musmualim. It was here at my head. Something sounded. The song sounded. I grabbed a pen at him. Then there was a disposal bag. It was a dirty vomit bag, wasn't it? In the past, if we flew, we did vomiting. It was a pity. I took the disposal bag and wrote there. It was already the same song and lyrics. Then we got off from the plane. Emilia and Titik and Mus. Uncle Mus was so mean. Why? Yes. It was Aunt Titik kept crying like that. So come here. Come here. I had to tell you. I took him to the restroom. Yes. Listen well. I was writing this. We would like to sing at noon. It was sunny and bright day. Aunt Titik crept. So first one to hear it was Emilia Contessa.
1: Titik Puspa, a living legend singer of Indonesia, thus idealized the late Bing Slamet. The death of Bing Slamet made her so sad. Being so mourning, Titik Puspa created a song called Bing.

0: Inequality for women is one of the world's greatest injustices, but it is an injustice that must be and will be swept away. Tandy Newton takes up the story.
1: 75% of parliamentarians are men. 73% of managerial decision makers are men. 67% of climate negotiators are men. And 87% of the people at the peace table are men, even though we know that when peace settlements include women, the negotiations and outcomes are more durable. Globally, almost one in five women has experienced violence in the past 12 months at the hands of a man they know. Women and girls do three times as much unpaid care and domestic work as men. The global gender pay gap is stuck at 16%. Every year, 12 million girls are married before 18. All of this has to change. It's time to stop trying to change women and start changing the systems that prevent them from achieving their potential. And this is the battle that women in this century will not lose. They are too strong, and their voices will not be silenced.
2: I was named after a girl, an Afghani folk hero who was killed in a battle. Just after I was born, my father got our family tree. It went back 300 years, but not a single girl or woman's name appeared on it. He decided to make me the first. He wrote Malala. That's me.
0: When her father's school was closed down by the Taliban, Malala Yousafzai began to campaign for the rights of young girls across Pakistan to go to school.
3: I have rights. I have the right of education. I have the right to play. I have the right to sing. I have the right to talk. I have the right to go to market. I have the right to speak up.
4: They shot her in the head. She is still in critical condition.
5: She was airlifted to a military hospital in Peshawar, where she had served.
0: As surgeons battled to save her life, vigils took place throughout the world.
6: In this first photo released today, Malala's eyes are open and she appears alert.
7: Then we have some really good news to report tonight. Malala Yousafzai walked out of a London hospital today.
3: Today, it is an honor for me to be speaking again after a long time. They thought that the bullet would silence us. But they failed. Weakness, fear, and hopelessness died. Strength, power, and courage was born. Today is the day of every girl who have raised their voice for their rights.
0: In 2014, at the age of 17, Malala Yousafzai became the youngest person to win the Nobel Peace Prize. Today, she continues to campaign for universal education for girls, but she doesn't want to do it alone.
2: My message right now is to young people. We are living in a world where things are not the way we want. We are getting a system, we are getting a world which is unequal, which is sexist, which is racist. We have systems that are discriminating against people. Our climate, our environment is at risk. And there's so much that needs to be done. But I hope that young people, they stand up, they raise their voices, they start their activism right now. Let your age not stop you. Oftentimes we're told that, you know, you have to be 40 and 50 to change the world. I do not believe in that. I think you can be a change maker right now. If you are 11, if you are 16, if you are, you know, 30, 40, change is possible anytime. And I want you to believe in yourself and make this world a fairer, more equal, and a better place for each and everyone.
0: Tandy Newton.
1: And once again, there are positive solutions that can turn things around fast. We need more women in positions of power at every level of government. The time has come for quotas that make sure women are equally represented in every country. It's time to make our laws equal so that every woman is entitled to a job and a national identification card and to own property. Women must be able to live free from violence and have the right to make decisions over their bodies and lives, especially in choosing if and when they marry. We must guarantee full access to sexual and reproductive health services and rights. We must provide the money to close the gap in girls' education. And there are important changes needed to achieve economic empowerment for women, from equal access to finance, to ending the gender pay gap, to equal access to the digital world, from mobile bank accounts to digital payment systems and digital education.
0: It just doesn't make sense. Women are half of the population, but society does not treat us as equals. This is a legacy that needs to change here and now, by changing our behaviors, but also by changing laws and common practices across the world. We must all make that happen, now.
8: Listener, today's Music Corner presents a traditional song from West Java entitled Bubuy Bulan. This Sundanese song is not only popular in its home region of West Java, but also in various occasions such as weddings. The song is often played. In the 1950s, musician and songwriter Benny Chorda created the song Bubuy Bulan. It was later popularized by Benny Chorda's wife, Nina Kirana. In 1980s, Nining Meida again popularized the song. The song itself describes the feelings of a woman who falls in love with a man she sees every day. But for some people, this song has a deep religious meaning. Well, listener, let's enjoy the traditional song from West Java, Bubuy Bulan by Vicky Sianipar featuring Desi Puspitasari. Enjoy!

0: In April, the novelist Arundhati Roy wrote an essay entitled "The Pandemic is a Portal," in which she argued that the pandemic presents us with an unparalleled opportunity to reimagine our future. Forrest Whitaker reads her words.
1: Whatever it is, coronavirus has made the mighty kneel and brought the world to a halt like nothing else could. Our minds are still racing back and forth, longing for a return to normality, trying to stitch our future to our past and refusing to acknowledge the rupture. But the rupture exists. And in the midst of this terrible despair, it offers us a chance to rethink the doomsday machine we have built for ourselves. Nothing could be worse than a return to normality. Historically, pandemics have forced humans to break with the past and imagine the world anew. This one is no different. It's a portal, a gateway between one world and the next. We could choose to walk through it, dragging the carcasses of our prejudice and hatred, our avarice, our data banks and dead ideas, or we can walk through it lightly. With a little luggage, ready to imagine another world and ready to fight for it.
0: Amina Mohammed, Deputy Secretary General of the UN.
2: There's a certain outrage for injustice right now in every sphere. I think we're at a moment where COVID perhaps has helped us realize that there is an intergenerational transition and that young people now are waking up to the calls that we've had from my generation, which have said, look, this is the opportunity you've got to make things change. I mean, they are rising up and that we are bringing young people to the table now, not as a token, but to help us shape and to take that baton, to take up the gauntlet and to move forward. People fighting for justice, but fighting for your justice, not just mine. And to see that without your justice, mine won't be fulfilled either.
3: Thank you for the invitation here today to talk about my big brother. The world knows him as George, but I called him Perry.
0: In June, George Floyd's brother, Philonis, gave testimony to the U.S. House Judiciary Committee.
3: Yesterday, we laid him to rest. It was the hardest thing I ever had to do. I'm the big brother now, so it's my job to comfort my brothers and my sisters, Perry's kids, and everyone who loved him. And that's a lot of people. I couldn't take care of George that day he was killed, but maybe by speaking with you today, I can make sure that his death would not be in vain. To make sure that he is more than another face on a t-shirt, more than another name on a list that won't stop growing. I'm here to ask you to make it stop. George called for help and he was ignored. Please listen to the calls ringing out the streets across the world. People of all backgrounds, genders and races have come together to demand change. The people marching in the streets are telling you enough is enough.

0: To the leaders, the people elected you to speak for them, to make positive change, you have the opportunity to make your names mean something too. If his death ends up changing the world for the better, and I think it will, then he died as he lived. It is on you to make sure his death is not in vain. I didn't get the chance to say goodbye to Perry while he was here. I was robbed of that. But I know he's looking down at us now. Perry, look up at what you did. Big brother, you changed the world. I hope you can rest in peace with power.
1: After the genocide and destruction of the Second World War, the United Nations was founded. Enshrined in its charter was the fact that all people are equal and entitled to the same respect, justice, and human rights. This remains a simple truth, and yet across the globe, this struggle is still being fought. Amina Mohammed, Deputy Secretary General of the UN.
2: The more we've seen poverty and inequality, hunger, conflict, the more we understand that it is about the person that could be left behind. And so it's really important that we don't leave anyone behind. And we ask ourselves, country by country, community, region, the world, who are the no ones? And they're defined in many different ways depending where you're coming from. And so, you know, discrimination, exclusion, all of that provides fodder for instability in the world. And we know that everyone has a right to a life of dignity.

0: Poverty and inequality, they are universal. They undermine every society, everywhere. But poverty is not natural. It is man-made, so poverty is not inevitable. It is an area where the world has made huge progress in the past few decades. Just 30 years ago, there were 1.9 billion people living in extreme poverty, but that number has been transformed. In 2015, it fell to 734 million. That's over a billion people lifted out of poverty.
1: A billion people out of poverty is amazing.
0: Amina Mohammed, Deputy Secretary General of the UN.
1: It was across the world we lifted people out of poverty. Across the world, more kids got into education. It was across the world, maternal mortality was reduced. Across the world today, not many people will be left without access to a mobile phone. And what that has done to empower them to access to education, to a livelihood, is huge.
0: But still, almost 10% of the human race are living unbelievably harsh lives. This is largely determined by their circumstances at birth, and these high levels of inequalities work against better opportunities for all. Opportunities that could change the world.
2: The world is filled with inequality. While we are all floating on the same sea, we are not in the same boat. It's clear that some are in super yachts, while others are clinging to drifting debris.
0: Professor Sugarta Mitra is the brains behind what has become known as the hole-in-the-wall experiment.
2: I want to tell you a story about 1999. I used to teach people how to write computer programs. And I had a very, you know, plush office and everything. And just outside of these offices, there was this large, sprawling urban slum full of children. Now, those children, they had never seen a computer before. They didn't know what the internet was, and they didn't know any English. But I had a sneaky kind of suspicion that there was a special relationship between children and computers that perhaps we were not aware of. So one day I tried an experiment. I made an opening in the boundary wall that separated my offices from the slum. And then I fixed a computer into the boundary wall so that from the other side of the wall, you could see the computer and a touchpad. And on the first day, we saw this 8-year-old boy teaching a 6-year-old girl how to surf. Now, how on earth did he figure that out? How did he know what the computer was doing? 3 months after I had first put their computer in the wall, children said they wanted a faster processor and a better mouse. I asked them, how on earth do you know these words? Where did you learn this from? And they said, well, you've left a machine here that speaks only in English, so we had no option but to learn the language. Easy, isn't it? I repeated the hole-in-the-wall experiment. For 5 years across the length and breadth of India, we have an enormous potential of what children can achieve together if we let them.
3: There is potential everywhere. We just have to unlock it.
0: Actor and UNDP Goodwill Ambassador Michelle Yeoh.
3: A huge amount depends on where public money is spent. More of it must urgently go into health, into giving everyone a safety net. There is a revolution that is happening in education, global digital literacy, connecting every school, every person to the internet. This can be done. The recovery from COVID must lead to an economy that works for everyone. Let's start with tax. We have widespread tax concessions, tax avoidance, and tax evasion, which means that there's so much less money for all the crucial things: health, education, social protection, green jobs. Many developing countries are weighed down by historical debts, spending more money on debt repayments than they are spending on healthcare and improving their own people's lives. And then there's importance of global investment in peace. More and more, The poorest countries in the world are those countries where conflicts and violence tear apart people's lives and chances. The peace dividend for the world is immeasurable.
0: That's why, in March, the UN Secretary General called for a global ceasefire.
3: And we must break the vicious cycle of corruption and increase the power of the people to keep check on the people in power, a strong civil society, a free, independent media, and responsible social media platforms that encourage healthy debate. Equality unleashes the potential of everyone to improve their own lives and contribute to the lives of everyone else.

0: That's the sound of Gending traditional music from wayang or shadow puppet performance at Museum Seno Budoyo, Yogyakarta. Basuki, dalang or puppet master, enthusiastically played wayang kulit or leather puppet accompanied by Gending music rhythm and the beautiful voice of Sinden or Javanese traditional singer. His love for wayang since he was a kid made him deepen puppet mastery and teach puppet mastery. Basuki explained that wayang began from India. Historically, wayang was used in Indonesia to spread Islam.
1: Menurut yang saya ketahui, ceritanya dari India. Cerita itu dibawa ke sini oleh orang-orang Hindu. Tapi dulu itu bentuknya bukan seperti ini, tapi
2: as I know, wayang is from India. The story was brought by Hindu people, but wayang wasn't like this. It had reliefs of Borobudur temple and Prambanan temple to develop Hindu and Buddha religions. I don't know in what century. Sultan Kalijaga was a culturalist because Japanese people were interested in wayang and the story. Because it's just in the form of temple reliefs, Sunan Kalijaga took it over to develop Islam by changing the form. He created wayang like now. West Java has wayang golek and wooden puppet, which has the same story as wayang purwo or classical leather puppets for Hindu epics. There is the story of Ramayana and Mahabharata. Jogja also has wayang golek, but with different story, namely Mena. It also aims to develop Islam.
0: Wayang is not merely an aesthetic performance art. Wayang kulit performance, which uses devices different from other wayang performances, is rich in philosophic values symbolized in every aspect.
1: Jadi seni pedalangan itu mengandung banyak falsafah, terutama falsafah kehidupan. Yang saya
2: ketahui. So puppet mastery contains many philosophies. The main factor in life philosophies. What I know in puppet mastery, there are clear or wayang screen to describe the world. Red colors in the upper part symbolizes the sky, and the lower part symbolizes ground or earth. Light in puppet mastery is called blancong, describing the sun and the moon. Japanese people call it binabar. So knowledge is sought, not kept. So people can choose the good or the bad one. So it's all shown.
0: Besides, wayang also has certain symbols. Wayang stories adapt the story of Ramayana and Mahabharata, which is also rich in philosophic meanings.
1: Misalnya kalau cerita Ramayana ya ada Ravana itu yang berwatak jelek atau angkara. 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
2: for example,
1: baik.
2: The story of Ramayana in which Rahwana is bad and cruel, while Rama is nice and honest. Pandawa Lima is good, but whether it's right or no, we don't know. Nobody is perfect. But in general, people from Pandawa are good and honest, while those from Kurawa or Astina are bad. But not all of them. Therefore, Japanese people call it binabar knowledge. It's all shown. It depends on us which one we should follow.
1: Kita tinggal memilih mau ikut yang mana.

0: Unlike other traditional art, which are threatened to extinct, wayang kulit art is still able to survive. Wayang kulit is getting global and attractive.
1: Kesenian pedalangan dan kerawitan ini sebenarnya sudah mendunia sekarang ini. Lebih dari 100 negara itu punya
2: and karawitan classical Japanese music art are actually already popular worldwide. At present, more than 100 countries already have traditional gamelan orchestra, wayang, dalang, and sinden.
1: Yang saya ketahui,
2: there are sinden from Japan and the US. Young generation can learn it if they want to. I see lots of progress. Many students of SMKI now learned it. When I still thought karawitan major only had one class, now there are three classes.
0: Adaptive wayang art makes wayang kulit continue to exist and get far from extinction. According to Professor Bakdi Sumanto, an intellectual and culturalist, wayang is easily adaptable to the recent era and trend in communities. That's why wayang never dies.
3: Ya, wayang itu memang terus-menerus ada ya, artinya masih hidup dengan sangat bagus sekarang. 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
2: Wayang kulit continues to exist and survive well. If we move to Solo, it's amazing. Jogja still has a strong scenario, not like Solo, which has changed into pop art. We have to know what people like now. For instance, war. So that puppet masters like Kimantap Sudarsono try to make puppet manipulating by playing wayang kulit like people play kung fu. 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

0: kita berbasic dari seni tradisi yang ada di kita, yaitu lebih ke wayang kulit sebetulnya ya, karena kita bermainan bayang-bayang gitu. 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
1: This wayang is based on traditional art around us. It's like wayang kulit actually, because at first I explored this work into plastic waste. It's more transparent, so I equip it with wayang tafib and lighting with traditional wayang. If traditional wayang only uses one light, wayang tafib uses 12 lights. So it uses film techniques like fade in and fade out. The difference is wayang kulit has solid material, so it only has one color when the lights hit, while wayang tafib is colorful.
2: That's the explanation of tafib, modern wayang creator. Wayang tafib is a performance adapting wayang kulit. Wayang tafib is wayang made from plastic with lighting system used in wayang kulit. Wayang tafib was created as tafib worried about the young generation who have no space to play. So wayang tafib is the innovation of wayang kulit. Besides, through modern wayang, tafib tries to broaden youth insight on environmental awareness.
0: Nah, saya mencoba bagaimana mereka bersosialisasi dengan membuat wayang, bahannya dari bekas sampah, plastik gitu ya. Kemudian
1: I try to introduce youth to wayang made from garbage and plastic. The materials are easy to find. Then I try to broaden their insight on garbage which can be useful for a work.
0: Bahwa sampah juga itu bisa bermanfaat untuk sebuah karya.
2: Unlike traditional wayang, which brings the story of Ramayana and Mahabharata in wayang kulit performance, wayang tafib story is taken from daily life and school lessons.
0: Pertama kali saya bercerita itu untuk ruang bermain anak-anak itu, saya tidak mengambil cerita-cerita dari Ramayana ataupun apa gitu ya. Nah, saya
1: at first, I told a story on playground instead of taking the story of Ramayana. I took it from their school lessons. I told stories about food chain, like mouse eats rice, snake eats mouse, eagle eats snake, and eagle eats snake. So who eats eagle? It raises question and human is revealed to eat eagle. In the end, the story ends up with knowledge about garbage that is beneficial for works, something like that.
2: Figures in wayang tafib are also taken from figures close to kids.
0: Untuk awalnya saya dalam proses itu tidak memperkenalkan dulu wayang-wayang tradisi, karena terlalu jauh bagi mereka. 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
1: I do not introduce traditional wayang because it's too far for them. I try to follow them. I let them draw figures they like. From 60 kids, no one drew wayang figures. They drew SpongeBob, Naruto, and many more. That's the problem for me. I take it slow. When they start to like draw and play wayang, I introduce them traditional wayang figures.
2: Concerning the phenomenon of modern wayang, which no longer follows the rule, public has various opinions. Tikno, wayang orang or human puppet artist from Jogja, disagreed with wayang performance which doesn't follow the rule, while Gusti Joyo,

0: little brother of Yogyakarta Governor Sri Sultan agreed with the innovations of wayang.
1: Pribadi saya kurang suka itu, Mbak. Karena wayang itu merupakan gambaran kehidupan kita. Jadi istilahnya,
2: I don't like modern wayang, which no longer follows the rule, because wayang is description of life. Our life is described in wayang. There are bad deeds and good deeds, but it still has its rule. It has to be standardized. But I don't agree if dalang changes its rule. The real artist is creative indeed, but never changes the prevailing rule.
1: Pakem yang sudah baku.
3: Itu banyak yang harus diterjemahkan, terutama untuk anak-anak saya.
2: Many parts in wayang should be transformed in a comprehensive way, especially for my children. I present them wayang with more comprehensive explanation. Otherwise, they do not understand. I realize that the world changes, so there should be adjustment. Kraton or palace still has teaching form, so it still runs in kraton. Kids are forced indeed.
3: Masih berjalan di kraton.
0: According to Bakdi Sumanto, Javanese culturalists agreed with innovations and adaptive character that make wayang never die.
4: Pakem itu bisa berubah-berubah karena wayang itu sangat adaptif dengan zaman. Pada waktu
2: rule can change as wayang is adaptive to changes. In the era of G30 as PKI, which is the 1965 incident revolved around the killing of six army generals, Subandrio, who witnessed the incident, was called as Druna, person who made other people fall down, and Sukarno himself reflected Gatot culture figure. So Sukarno delivered a speech by using the allegory of wayang. We do it because wayang is so adaptive that it continues to exist.
0: Both traditional wayang art and popular wayang art are valuable and unforgotten national cultural products. Basuki and Tafib hope the young generation always preserve wayang.
5: Harapan saya ya generasi muda supaya lebih
2: baik. I hope more young generation can preserve wayang. If it goes international, mendunia, I'm so excited.
6: Saya senang saja. Hati saya tidak akan gelisah misalkan ketika ada kesenian atau misalkan wayang kita diakui oleh Malaysia atau diklaim oleh Malaysia. Saya enggak gelisah hati saya.
2: Yang I wouldn't be worried if our arts or our wayang are claimed by Malaysia. What makes me worried is when my children or my grandchildren do not know wayang. This is the hardest thing, making generation in the next 10 or 20 years still know and care about wayang.
6: Tahun yang akan datang.

Hi VOI listener, today's edition of Music Corner presents you a Malay song entitled Joget Barelang by Icha. Composed by Budi Fasola, this Malay song tells the story of Barelang Bridge in Batam. Barelang Bridge, which stands for Batam, Rampang, and Galang, is a group of bridges connecting Batam Island, Tonton Island, Nipah Island, Rampang Island, Galang Island, and Galang Baru Island in the Batam area, the Riau Islands province. The Barelang Bridge is an icon of Batam City and one of the main destinations for traveling in Batam. In the lyrics, the Barelang Bridge is described as majestic and towering. Wherever we go, the Barelang Bridge will not be forgotten. Well, listener, here is the song Joget Barelang by Icha. Enjoy!

Indonesia targets mercury free status by 2030, PCB management by 2028, and Indonesia sends new police contingent to UN mission in Central Africa. Here is the complete details.

Deputy Minister of Environment Dias Hendro Priyono expressed optimism that Indonesia will meet its international commitments to eliminate mercury by 2030 and manage toxic polychlorinated biphenyls or PCBs by 2028. Speaking during visits to hazardous waste treatment facilities in Cilegon, Banten, and Nambo, West Java, Hendro Priyono affirmed the Ministry of Environment and Environmental Control Agency's commitment to meeting international safety standards. During his inspection of PT Waste Tech International in Cilegon, the country's only mercury treatment facility, he urged the operator to advance safe disposal methods, including encapsulation technology. According to ministry data, authorities have collected 81,236 mercury-containing medical devices across 22 provinces. However, Hendro Priyono warned that illegal mercury use remains prevalent in artisanal and small-scale gold mining, calling on law enforcement agencies to strengthen joint enforcement efforts.

The National Police on Friday inducted 150 personnel joining the newest batch Garuda Bayangkara contingent for the United Nations Stabilization Mission in the Central African Republic, or MINUSCA. Brigadier General Untung Widiatmoko, head of the National Police International Relations Division, stated that the induction signifies the officers' readiness for deployment in the 8th Form Police Unit, or FPU, under MINUSCA. Widiatmoko explained that training in Bantul and Gunung Kidul was chosen to build the capability, stamina, and cohesion required for the mission. The locations feature terrain-matching deployment conditions in the Central African Republic, ensuring mental, physical, and tactical readiness. The unit will serve on UN peacekeeping duty in the Central African Republic for 12 to 14 months. With the personnel prepared for African deployment, Widiatmoko expressed confidence that the unit will perform its duties properly and strengthen Indonesia's role in global peace. Well, listener, that was the Newsline.

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1: Hi VOA listener, in today's edition of Music Corner, I will present a song from Sugi Bornean. Sugi Bornean is an Indonesian indie pop music group that was formed in April 2019. This group consists of Fanny Sugiharto on the vocal, Aditya Ilyas on the guitar, and Bagas Prasetyo on the guitar. They have released a mini album titled Atma in 2020. One of their singles titled Asma Librasi was in second place on Spotify Weekly Top Songs Indonesia on October 7, 2022. The name Sugi is taken from the Javanese word Sugi, which means rich. Meanwhile, Bornean means Kalimantan, which is the hometown of the vocalist Fanny Sugiharto. The song entitled Asma Librasi often appears on music platforms and becomes the sound video in TikTok or Instagram Reels. This song is their second single, which was released on July 21, 2019. Having a beautiful and poetic lyrics, this song tells about the sweet love of a couple who are having a more serious relationship because they can complete each other. Well, listener, here is Sugi Bornean with the song Asma Librasi. Happy listening!

Every region in Indonesia must have special foods that characterize the area. So must Manggarai. It has a variety of culinary heritage. One of the most popular souvenirs from Manggarai Flores is Kompiang cake.

Gompiang cake is also known as Gompiang Longa. This typical cake of Flores looks like round or oval and has a brownish color topped with sesame seeds. The word longa in the Manggarai Flores language means sesame. That is why this cake is called Gompiang Longa.

prisoners, Gombiang, which is an adaptation of mainland China, was initially only served at family events. But now this cake has become more famous and has become Flores' typical souvenir. Gombiang is appropriate to enjoy for breakfast and a cup of hot coffee. You can easily find it in traditional markets, Flores' typical souvenir centers, and even in roadside coffee shops. Gombiang is almost the same size as a tennis ball. Gombiang can last for 3 days at room temperature and even 1 week when it is stored in the refrigerator. For each portion, Gombiang costs 1,000 rupiah.

Hello, boy listener. I am Luis Arellano Gibaja, the ambassador of Ecuador to Indonesia. I would like to congratulate Radio Republic Indonesia for their 81st anniversary. We wish RRI will keep broadcasting credible information to all corners of Indonesia, as well as bridging culture and friendship to all parts of the world. Happy anniversary to Radio Republic Indonesia. Once on the air, always on the air. Terima kasih.

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1: Voice of Indonesia.

ethnic and cultural diversity will never be separated from Kalimantan. The island is known for its indigenous Dayak tribes, spread out in four provinces and part of Sarawak, Malaysia. The Ibans are among the 162 Dayak sub-ethnics who live in province of West Kalimantan and Sarawak in Malaysia. The largest community of the Ibans have settled in the border region between Sintang and Kapuas Hulu districts, while the rest, about 40%, are in the region of Sarawak, Malaysia. As the second oldest tribe, after the Kayans in West Kalimantan, the Ibans keep their ancestors' traditions and culture, which are still strongly binding the people's lives. These have been handed down for generations and which until now are still maintained. Among others is berpantun, chanting poems in rhymes. For the Ibans, berpantun is a form of praise or satire chanted by a kind of storyteller or singer called pemantun, who depicts figures of the kayangan or heaven. The female pemantun is called kumang, whereas the male is called keling. A pemantun has special skills to string words and sing lyrics like a singer. The poems or lyrics usually use more figurative language, like metaphors. Following is an Iban poem chanting called Pantun Rangsang, or stimulating or motivating poem, which is meant to encourage and motivate people to fight.

0: The chanting of Iban poems is used to send off those who are living to perform certain tasks. With duration of about 10 to 30 minutes, it aims to give spirit and motivation to a person or a group of people so that they will be brave and earnest in performing their duties. This Iban tradition of berpantun according to Gansa Anak Juntao, a cultural observer on the border of West Kalimantan, Indonesia and Sarawak, Malaysia, is only performed during specific events, like harvest festivals, celebrations, and special occasions such as the departure of somebody who is going to perform certain duties. The rhymes contain prayer besides having an element of entertainment. They are also considered sacred and serve as offerings to Batara or God.
1: Ya, pantun yang kita dengar tadi itu adalah pantun Perangsang, di mana di situ mengandung syair yang dilantunkan.
2: Yes, the one we listened just now was a pantun Perangsang, which words are sung in such a way that is nice to listen to. Well, it is called pantun Perangsang, a stimulating or motivating poem, and it is meant to provide motivation and spirit to a group of people who will carry out their duties. Yes, she sang the poem, which means she was praying, and then she gave some advice, what should and should not be done, so that people who carry out the task will do it carefully. Well, there is also an element of entertainment, usually during gawai or a celebration. It can be after the harvest, in a Thanksgiving, before rice in planting, or in welcoming special guests. This can also be held specifically for sending off those who will depart to carry out certain tasks.

In general, the Iban's poems, both in the past as well as in its present implementation, have been widely used in various versions for different purposes, like pantun tujuan or poem with purpose, or sindiran or satires, which are meant for the guests or even the authorities or the government. In this case, the pemantun becomes a representative of the people in expressing their deep feeling. Though the lines or words used in the Iban's poems mostly are acronyms, they are able to arouse the listener and have a powerful meaning to those who hear and understand them. Most pemantun are women, but it does not mean men cannot sing or deliver the poems. Today, such poems are less in demand among the young generation of the Ibans. However, this cultural heritage of the second oldest Dayak tribe in Kalimantan Island should be preserved, because in addition to having a religious value, the poems are also part of national culture, which are useful and not easily eroded by time. That was Budaya Nusantara, Archipelagic Culture, presented by RRI Antikong. Until next time.

0: Do you know? There is Lingsir Wengi, a Japanese song that is believed to summon spirits. However, the lyrics of Lingsir Wengi apparently aims to do oppositely. The song, which is also called Kidung Remekso Ing Wengi, was created by Sunan Kalijaga and sung after evening prayer to prevent any spirit or demon from coming. The lyric can also mean as a prayer to the god.
1: Hi, my name is Bri, and I would just like to say happy anniversary, Radio Republik Indonesia. Sekali di udara, tetap di udara.

Tumbak is one of the villages located at Tumbak Island, Tumbak Village, Posumain Sub-District, Southeast Minahasa, North Sulawesi. Tumbak Island is an uninhabited island. The name of Tumbak is an acronym which means mangrove tree because there are a lot of mangrove trees growing at the village. The trip to the village from Manado City takes around 3 hours. The village has amazing panorama and wonderful attractions. We recommend you to stay at the island for 2 days to truly enjoy the best experiences there.

One of the features of Tumbak Island is its white sand. The crystal clear and blue ocean looks incredibly beautiful. The clearness of the water makes the coral reefs under the sea visible from the surface. If you want to explore the underwater beauty of Tumbak, we suggest you to rent a cottage near the mangrove forest. The distance between the village and the cottage, which is located in the middle of the sea, only takes 10 minutes by taking boat.

Visitors who come to island will be fascinated by the wonderful scenery. You can also witness the beautiful sunrise and sunset from the cottage. In addition, you can also do snorkeling from the cottage because there are various snorkeling spots near the cottage. There are also many kinds of sea creatures such as fish and starfish. If you are capable enough of doing snorkeling and diving, you can explore a 300-meter sea fan forest with a width of 3 to 6 meters.

0: However, if you still have no experience in snorkeling and diving, you can hire a guide who will help you. You can also try different experience by snorkeling at night. The beach also offers other activities for tourists, such as fishing, diving, and exploring mangrove forest. In addition, you can also enjoy the tasty baked fish surrounding the beach.
1: VOI listener, today's music corner presents you a Malay song entitled Putri Manjen by Pak Ucu. The Malay song of Special Batam tells about Putri Manjen, or in English, Princess Manjen. In the Malay legend, it is told that once lived a princess on the island of Bentan, Riau Archipelago. She is the incarnation of a tigress from Muara Jambi and married a man from Bentan. They then settled in Bentan. Currently, Putri Manjen's grave is located on the banks of the Manjen River. The name of the river is taken from the name Putri Manjen. Her grave is located on Bentan Island, precisely in the village of Penaga, Bentan Regency, Riau Islands. Well, listener, here is the Malay song entitled Putri Manjen by Pak Ucu. Happy listening!

Tak is Balinese dance which uses sounds from the mouth without Balinese traditional music. It makes Kecak dance different from other dances in general. Kecak dance is performed by male dancers with Balinese clothes. Around 60 to 80 dancers sit in a circle and take turns in producing the sound of Kecak in order.

Here is the newsline, first the headlines. Indonesia's Kadin proposes three steps to strengthen intra-BRICS trade, and Prabowo highlights United Bandung Spirit at BRICS Summit. Here is the complete details.

Indonesian Chamber of Commerce and Industry, or KADIN, Chairman Anindya Novian Bakri has proposed three measures to strengthen trade and services among BRICS member countries. The measures include facilitating cross-border mobility for companies and professionals, strengthening the interoperability of payment systems, and increasing investment in human resources and infrastructure supporting trade in services. Bakri made the proposals at the BRICS Business Forum 2026 in New Delhi, India on Friday, September 11th, according to a statement received on Saturday. As a first step, Bakri urged BRICS countries to ease cross-border mobility for companies and professional workers. He said the BRICS Business Council should identify concrete obstacles faced by businesses and submit specific proposals to the governments of member countries to address them. Bakri said mutual recognition of certain professional qualifications and streamlined business travel procedures could accelerate transactions and investment. He also proposed developing a BRICS business travel card to facilitate business mobility. President Prabowo Subianto invoked an Indonesian proverb to underscore the importance of unity in facing global challenges at the 2026 BRICS Summit in Brahmandapam, New Delhi, India on Saturday. According to a statement from the Presidential Secretary's Press, Media and Information Bureau, BPMI, Prabowo carried the spirit of unity among global South nations at a limited session themed Inclusive Global Governance and Strengthening Multilateralism. According to him, the proverb is more than a simple expression about unity. He said it reflects a spirit that has for decades united Asian and African nations in their struggle to stand as equals, determine their own futures, and pursue shared interests. He also added the Bandung spirit remains relevant amid today's changing global order as global South nations, which share a historical experience of fighting for independence from imperialism and colonialism, now stand together as equal nations. He also said that unity gives global South nations greater strength to voice their interests. By standing together, their voices can carry further while strengthening their ability to safeguard and advance their respective national interests. Well, listener, that was the Newsline.

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1: Listener, we're gonna play a song by Sheila on 7. Sheila on 7, a music group from Yogyakarta, currently consists of Duta as vocalist, Oros as guitar, and Adam as a bassist. Their debut with a self-titled album, Sheila on 7. The album seems to revive the era of youth music groups for high school students in Indonesia at the time. The album Sheila on 7 was released in 1999 with the song Dan or An as the main single. Even though the song Dan has a simple composition, the songs managed to set a new record by becoming the number one song on the MTV Ampuh chart for 40 weeks. In addition, the song also managed to become Song of the Year for 2 years in a row. Until now, there has been no Indonesian songs that has managed to match the record for the song created by Eros. The song Dance or An is about someone who lets go of their lover for one goal so that their lover can be happy and shine again. Listener, this is Sheila on 7 with the song Dan or An. Happy listening.

Selat Ransang Beach, located in East Siantan District, Anambas Islands, Riau Islands Province, seems to be hidden because it is flanked by small islands that are quite hilly. The Selat Ransang Beach is on 244 hectares island. The beach is not so wide, but its position is really surrounded by clear water that has gradation colors between green and bluish. Almost every corner of the Selat Ransang Beach can certainly be snorkeling and diving spots, which offer undersea amazing panoramas. Coral reef and marine biota at the beach have various kinds of species, and also the ecosystem is relatively well maintained.

At Selat Ransang Beach, you can do diving, snorkeling, and fishing. At the beach, all places can become fishing areas. But if you want more something challenging, you can directly do fishing in the middle of the sea. To go there, you should go by boat and have enough fishing equipment. 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It is really an amazing scenery which can fresh your eyes. Listener, if you love marine tourism, please set your time to visit and have a vacation at Selat Ransang Beach. We guarantee that you will be satisfied. 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

0: Hi VOI listeners, I'm Clara Riva. I would like to say happy anniversary Radio Republik Indonesia. Sekali di udara, tetap di udara.
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2: Listener, we know money as a medium of exchange that has important value in our everyday life. Money has been used as a tool in economic activity from ancient times until now. Money keeps being used. Actually, before humans knew money, they just understood the term of barter. Now, barter has begun to disappear over the times when people know money as a medium of exchange. Every tribe in Indonesia has a value of its own currency, which has been agreed as a medium of exchange. Similarly, the tribes in Papua, they recognize money as the exchange rate, either in the form of coins, slugs, metal, or stone that has been defined or agreed upon as a means of exchange in transaction. One of the tribes in the southern region of Papua who has known the money as the exchange rate is Muyu. Muyu people are indigenous Papuans who live and prosper in the regency of Boven Digul. In the past, the ancestors of Muyu lived around the river located in the northeast of Merauke. Of Muyu is originated from the clan of Muyan, or another version called by the locals Okmuy or Muy River. Finally, the word Muyu was changed its name by a Catholic missionary who came from the Netherlands. Muyu tribes are hard, dynamic, and passionate workers. They also refer as Kati, whose meaning is real human, because it is formed by nature. Well, listener, let's listen to the explanation of traditional leader, Mr. Timo Anuk, as follows.
3: Orang Muyu itu sendiri punya nama asli itu ada, yang namanya Kati.
4: Kati. Hi. Muyu tribes themselves have the original name as Kati. Kati means they are people. The Muyu people themselves say it's North Muyu people. Based on the boundaries of the administrative territory, they are districts. So, Warokwa district is North Muyu. They call Kati if the main districts consisting of some villages, clans, and existing families are located in South District or Mindip Tana district, which is called Kai, which means Kati. It's really, really original. For example, Katu Kai means a real human, not a devil or fake human being. It is a true human, because human beings use common sense to do anything that could help to speak politely. Their ethical manners in communicating, for example, Koi. Koi is not a man. It is unclear man. All people used to say that. Nah, Muyu itself is divided into Southern Muyu, Northern Muyu, East Muyu, and West Muyu. The West Muyu people are those who live between along the edge of Kau River and plains on the Kau River.
2: Region is a hilly area with gravel and rocks bordering the region that consists of various sub-tribes and various dialects that have different meanings. Some villages are adjacent to the neighboring country, Papua New Guinea, with a very small area and low population number. However, they live and spread in almost all regions. Hilly and natural conditions make their living as farmers. For Muyu people, family is paramount, especially those related to social and economic aspects. The nuclear family consists of father, mother, and several children. They show an important role, especially in matters of the house, the ruler of the land, and property. In general, Muyu people inhabit houses made of wood, nibung leaves, very high stage house between 4 and 6 meters, and there is a tree house whose function allows them to anticipate in a variety of coming dangers. Since long time ago, Muyu has already used the barter system in trading. Thus, it is very attractive to those who have the means to pay so-called ot. Ot is often used as a payment and a medium of exchange in babai that holds a party. To search for ot as a reward from a guest, someone possessing a lot of ot has a high social status. He or she is seen as the rich because they have a lot of ot. He or she can hold a big party or can pay a treasure. Ot itself in the form of a shell has a very high value. Well, now let's listen to Mr. Timo Anuk's explanation as follows.
3: Orang yang tidak ada di tempat, tapi itu dari luar datang dan dia punya nilai itu kadarnya itu lebih tinggi. Lebih tinggi daripada siput-siput yang ada di.
4: Oh, they do it in the form of shells that do not exist anymore. But they come from outside and have high value. The value is higher than the singles in a place they call Kurwara. Kurwara that we used to see is in the river and in the black swamp. It is usually eaten for food consumption and as ingredients. But snails are consumed. But usually, it is like the description that I had mentioned earlier. And the name of the objects are ote, jinam, and wam. In addition, yes, there are piglet, tobacco, and food. When we go for engagement, we bring bananas, taro, and sago, and bring tobacco. Tobacco is always there. If we ask for piglets, they bring them. And we ask puppies, they bring them as well. Because pigs, dogs, and tobacco are treasure. A pet dog is used for hunting. There is an economic element. But the economic aspect could get ote. Selling animal gets ote again. But pig hunts to get meat and to eat. But for security, the dog is a guide. So we release the dog in the woods, it could come back home alone. The dog which we could check here exists in here. So we walk with the dog. We cannot get lost with the compass. The dog has the compass bow. I've been strolling many times and turning there where the bow is already on the spot. It is another supporting tool to be used as a medium of exchange. Ot was just for the payment of a pig. We pay women for engagement. So, is our treasure. If someone kills another person, ot, the killer should be fined with amount of ot.
2: Listener, Muyu people did trading uniquely. In addition to exchanging goods, they also exchange trust between two people or individuals to establish relationship with each other, not just sellers and buyers, but to be strong relationships among friends. This made them closer wherever they were. Although today ot is not used anymore and it's changed with rupiah, ot becomes a cash inheritance which is still believed and held by some people of Muyu as a grip to bring about luck and blessing.

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1: When does one really reach maturity? Nias people has a way to find out. There is a Fahombo Batu, the most well-known culture from Nias Island, North Sumatra Province. Fahombo Batu is done by a young man in traditional costume. If a young man decides to do the Fahombo Batu and succeed, he will be seen as a grown-up. This young man must jump over a small stone pyramid. This pile of stone is around 2 meters tall. During the jump, the visitor can only see the action from afar.
2: Hi, I'm Keljo. 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Sekali di udara, tetap di udara.

Hi, VOA listener. In today's music corner, I'm going to present a Malay song entitled Sambas Mandunia by Anita. The song was composed by Muda Mahendrawan. The song tells about Sambas City in West Kalimantan, which has a strong and global history of civilization. Through its lyrics, this song invites the younger generation to have global thinking and try to maintain civilization for the sake of happiness. The song, which means Sambas Goes International, has now been written in several language versions, such as Mandarin, Malay, Bugis, Dayak, and Maduris. Well, listener, here is the song Sambas Mandunia by Anita. Enjoy the song.

Angklung is a bamboo musical instrument typical of West Java. The musical instrument is originated from Indonesia's cultural wisdoms, which has been declared by UNESCO as World Cultural Heritage.

Here is the newsline first, the headlines. Indonesia's fishery exports reached $3 billion in first half of 2026. And Indonesia calls for stronger domestic resilience at the 18th BRICS. Here is the complete details. Indonesia recorded $3 billion in fishery product exports during the first half of 2026, totaling 566,250 tons, as national quality certification efforts help expand access to global markets. Acting head of the Marine Affairs and Fisheries Ministry's quality agency, Is Hartini, said the sector's strong export performance was driven by key commodities including Vietnamese shrimp, seaweed, tuna, sardines, mackerel, skipjack tuna, squid, octopus, carrageenan, grouper, and various crab species. Indonesian fishery products are currently exported to 152 countries across Asia, Africa, Europe, the Americas, the Middle East, Australia, New Zealand, and the Pacific. She noted that market expansion had been supported by the implementation of international quality certification standards across upstream and downstream operations. Indonesian President Prabowo Subianto called on BRICS member countries to strengthen domestic resilience and self-reliance, stressing that national sovereignty depends on a country's ability to chart its own course without external influence. Addressing world leaders during a limited session on inclusive global governance and strengthening multilateralism at the 18th BRICS Summit in New Delhi on Saturday, Prabowo emphasized that true independence requires countries to build strength from within. According to him, the participant countries should be resilient and then self-reliant. The president emphasized that national security and sovereignty begin with the ability to meet basic domestic needs, specifically food, energy, education, and social welfare, before expanding international influence. Well, listener, that was the newsline.

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0: Hello, boy listener. I am Luis Arellano Gibaja, the ambassador of Ecuador to Indonesia. I would like to congratulate Radio Republic Indonesia for their 81st anniversary. We wish RRI will keep broadcasting credible information to all corners of Indonesia, as well as bridging culture and friendship to all parts of the world. Happy anniversary to Radio Republic Indonesia. Once on the air, always on the air. Terima kasih.
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2: Listener, today's Music Corner presents a song by Salma Salsabil. Aliyah Putri Mandaya, or better known as Salma Salsabil, is an Indonesian singer and songwriter. She has been rising to fame since winning Indonesian Idol singing competition in 2022. Previously, she had also participated in other talent search contests, but didn't make it to win. In 2023, Salma released a single entitled Bunga Hati, or Flower of My Heart, which became a hit at that time. In June 2024, she released another hit single entitled Boleh Juga. In this song, Salma collaborates for the first time with the trio of Ramadia, Ilman Ibrahim, and Anindyo Baskoro, who acted as songwriters and producers. The song Boleh Juga tells about feelings of attraction and an honest emotional connection with someone that she cannot have. Well, listener, here is Salma Salsabil with the song Boleh Juga.

Listener, if you visit Ambon, it's incomplete without tasting ikan asar galala, the most iconic culinary in Ambon, Maluku. It is called ikan asar galala because it has been known since ancient times that Galala Village is a fish hunter. The basic ingredients of ikan asar are generally cakalang fish, yellowtail fish, or mackerel tuna fish, as long as the fish's texture is dense so that it is not brittle when smoked.

Ikan asar is a smoked fish. This is smoked differently and uniquely. In general, the fish is smoked horizontally, but ikan asar is placed diagonally on the side of the embers that produce smoke to make the fish completely dry and fully cooked. The cleaning process is quite simple. After cleaning the entrails, the fish is skewered with bamboo and ready to be smoked on the stove. The smoking takes about 4 until 5 hours and is done in a closed room so that the smoke soaks into the meat until it is completely cooked.

listener, ikan asar has an extraordinary taste because the smoked fish is savory and the aroma is so appetizing. Ikan asar is very appropriate to be enjoyed with warm rice and sambal cholo-cholo, a typical Maluku sauce made from shallots, chilies, basil, and key lime.

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1: Voice of Indonesia.

Listener, Kima-Kima tribe that inhabits Kimam Island or usually called Yosudarso Island in Merauke Regency has various kinds of cultures, such as 8 regional languages and culture of hard work to survive called Dambu, which is born as a reconciliation of problems between families and even kampungs. Dambu Festival becomes the annual agenda of Merauke Regency.

0: Dambu culture of Wokiman people is a reconciliation of dissenting opinion which causes conflict that shouldn't be solved violently. This conflict is solved in a competition of agriculture and plantation products cultivated in certain time, which is set by those who are in conflict. One of Kimam people, Dominicus Ulukyanan, said that Ndambu has double meanings because besides solving dispute, it also motivates people to work in order to meet the needs of food without depending on other parties. In this developed era, Ndambu is considered relevant to encourage development like what people in Kampung Tor, Kladar, and Sabon do. They compete not only in agriculture and plantation products, but also in developing religious activities and other sectors like education.
1: Sebenarnya Dambu ini adalah budaya dasar yang sebenarnya membentuk karakter orang-orang.
2: Actually, Dambu is the real basic culture that shapes the characters of Kiman people. In a developing era, in this modern era, Dambu can be changed in various aspects like education. Like yesterday in Tor Kladar, they fight against Sabon. Tor with Kladar has built church, while Sabon hasn't built church. Finally, they embarrass Sabun with you, even have not finished building house of God, then Sabun promises to finish building a church. The real problem found in Dambu make him cover his weakness.

0: Bambu Culture, which has the value of hard work, is in line with the spirit of Ayo Kerja or Let's Work, which is unveiled by the government. Moreover, efforts to keep food security has been done by Kimam people, Tundambu, besides as an effort to solve dispute. Regent Romanus Mbaraka admitted that the regional government still becomes format in Ndambu Festival, but the main meaning of Ndambu has been applied during the event by sticking with traditional ritual in the area.
1: Ceritanya aneh, tapi fungsinya luar biasa. Sesungguhnya di Kimam ini...
2: The story is unusual, but the function is amazing. Actually, food security ideology in Kimam has existed since Kimam people were created by God. Ndambu is created because there is competition in the daily life. For instance, there are problems between individuals. When the problems cannot be solved, they cannot fight. So it is solved traditionally through ndambu. The Ripal has enough harvest. The other one has a big garden, saying, "I give you food." In this moment, they mock each other. Those who do not have strong mental can fight. Kimam people cannot do it in ndambu. After individual problem settlement, their families will join. If someone gets agricultural products from his refund, his family will say, "Just take it. Next year we challenge him. We will do ndambu to him too." They prefer amazing harvest. Each family starts to do ndambu. That's the real essence. People will survive with food because of their abundant agricultural products. This is a very positive thing. I have brought it up in 3 years to make it alive. In modern society that has moved to technology and science, I'm preferring the package, but it is not good and focused yet. However, we have found the essence of ndambu.

Legend Romanus Baraka revealed that Dambu culture is one of richness of Kimam people that should be preserved in order to become national culture, which can be promoted nationally and even

The third Nambu Festival, which was held in August 2015, was participated in by people from four districts, namely Kimam, Waan, Ilwayap, and Tambonji. It set Waan as a district which has the biggest sweet potato with the diameter of 104 centimeters and weight of 56 kilograms, and Kimam districts with the longest kumbili or wild yam, which is 2.69 meter long. In addition, various kinds of traditions were competed, such as one-foot rowing competition, traditional archery, catching crab, plate

0: only in Indonesia.
1: Bakar batu, or burning the stone, used to be just a cooking ritual for Papuans. But now, bakar batu is also done in festivals, wedding ceremony, birth celebration, or any public event. Village people will gather around, stack the stones, and light fire on the stone pile. Then they will cook sweet potatoes or pork, which are wrapped in banana leaves. After cooking, obviously, they will eat together. The meaning of bakar batu is an expression of gratitude. It is also a symbol that aims to strengthen social relation in Papua.
2: Kiki Aprilia, happy anniversary to Radio Republik Indonesia. Sekali di udara, tetap di udara. Dah.
3: Voice of Indonesia.

Yogyakarta City is an interesting tourism attraction. It has not only a lot of cultural and artistic heritage, but also has many beautiful and natural tourism objects that can spoil visitors' eyes. One of them is a multi-level waterfall called Grojogan Watu Purbo. Grojogan Watu Purbo, located in Dukuh Bangunrejo, Merdekorejo Village, Temple District, Sleman Rejansi, Yogyakarta, is also known as Grojogan Watu Purbo Bangunrejo because it is located in Dukuh Bangunrejo. Grojogan Watu Purbo has an unusual grojogan or waterfall, such as a six-level terracing and flowed by a series of small waterfalls. The water flows from the Krasak River. Grojogan Watu Purbo has actually been existing since 1975. Initially, this place was built because of the Merapi project, which built a dam to hold back lava flow when an eruption occurred. In this area, there is actually a grojogan or a waterfall on the left and right and large old stones. It is not known for sure the age of the stones. That's why it's called Grojogan Watu Purbo, which means ancient rock waterfall.

Grojogan Watu Purwo is famous for its very beautiful scenery with 6 levels of towering waterfalls. The best view is seen in the morning when the sun rises, coupled with the chirping of birds greeting visitors. The rocks that decorate the river are so exotic, it's ideal to be a stepping place when playing water. This place is appropriate for all ages. Visitors can explore every corner of Grojogan Watu Purwo and every level, and also sit on a large rock while looking at the beauty of Grojogan. You can also swim here, and of course, don't miss taking selfies. The best time to visit Grojogan Watu Purwo is the rainy season, but you should avoid it when the rainfall is too heavy.

Hi VOI listener, today's edition of Music Corner presents you Malay song entitled Joget Barelang by Icha. Composed by Budi Fasola, this Malay song tells the story of Barelang Bridge in Batam. Barelang Bridge, which stands for Batam, Rampang, and Galang, is a group of bridges connecting Batam Island, Tonton Island, Nipah Island, Rampang Island, Galang Island, and Galang Baru Island in the Batam area, the Riau Islands province. The Barelang Bridge is an icon of Batam City and one of the main destinations for traveling in Batam. In the lyrics, the Barelang Bridge is described as majestic and towering. Wherever we go, the Barelang Bridge will not be forgotten. Well, listener, here is the song Joget Barelang by Icha. Enjoy!

Listener going to culinary tour to Banyuwangi, East Java, you should come to Wit Witan Market, the traditional market which becomes one of favorite places in Banyuwangi. 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

Gusang bangsong has savory and spicy taste. Spicy taste mixed with sour taste certainly produce delicious food. In Banyuwangi, the food is usually served when Islamic events being conducted, such as the birth of Prophet Muhammad, Eid al-Fitr, and Eid Adha. But now, Gusang Bangsong can be found at Witwitan Market every Sunday. The price of the food is affordable, which is around 20,000 rupiah to 25,000 rupiah per portion. In addition to taste Gusang Bangsong, you can also enjoy other typical culinaries of Banyuwangi, such as rawon alas, sego cawu, as well as traditional snake, such as tiwul and gatot, which is made from cassava.

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1: 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Using the fastest electric land transportation as their ride. 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It becomes a hub that connects people who lived and work in Banten, West Java, and Jakarta.
2: 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News, information, and entertainment from Indonesia, only on Indonesia Today.

Here's the newsline first, the headlines. Indonesia stages parade to build enthusiasm for FIFA Asian Cup, and Indonesia plans Sheikh Yusuf Museum in South Africa from 2027. Here is the complete details.

Indonesia organized a parade ahead of the FIFA Asian Cup 2026, demonstrating its enthusiasm and readiness to host the inaugural football readiness. The Youth and Sports Minister Erick Thohir said on Sunday. Thohir expressed a confidence Indonesia would prove to be a good host, stressing the country's commitment to providing a safe and comfortable environment for participating teams and their supporters. Regarding the Sunday's parade, he described it as a moment to build public enthusiasm and bolster Indonesia's preparedness to stage the Southeast Asian Football Tournament. The event connected organizers, Indonesian football legends, sport communities, and residents.

Indonesia's Culture Ministry plans to develop a museum or cultural center dedicated to Sheikh Yusuf Al-Makassari in Cape Town, South Africa, with construction expected to begin in 2027. Wawan Yogaswara, the ministry's director of cultural promotion, said in Cipanas, West Java, on Saturday, September 12th, that licensing complexities could limit work this year to completing the museum's design, with construction planned for next year. Sheikh Yusuf Al-Makassari, a prominent figure from Makassar, South Sulawesi, is recognized as a hero in both Indonesia and South Africa. His grave and historical relics are in South Africa, and the Indonesian government plans to build the museum in Cape Town, where Sheikh Yusuf spent his final years after being exiled by the Dutch colonial government. Yogaswara said the project originated from a request by members of the public and Sheikh Yusuf descendants to former President Susilo Bambang Yudhoyono during his visit to South Africa. Well, listener, that was the Newsline.

I'm Indra Smoot, President Director of Radio Republik Indonesia. On September 11, 2026, Radio Republik Indonesia celebrate the 81st anniversary. We have been here since the struggle for independence. Long ago, RRI began by telling the world that Indonesia gained its independence. Today, we the same the voice of sovereign, just and prosperous Indonesia. Our radio promise to bring you more about Indonesia. The news, the culture, the cuisine, the music. Everything you would like to know about Indonesia. We are so grateful for our dear sister out there. Thank you for keeping radio alive. May our friendship stay strong despite our distance. Thank you.

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We present various programs for you: Diplomatic Forum, The Session, Indonesian Wonder, Miscellany, Let's Speak Bahasa Indonesia, Indonesian Pop and Regional Songs, International Musical Entertainment, as well as news and information about Indonesia and abroad. Voice of Indonesia, from Indonesia to the world.

These sounds carry me into a wave of nostalgia. Here, I find the natural strength of every plant. From the gentle touch that suits. This soul is guided to keep moving forward. Then cleansed by the pure embrace of water and prayer. A serving of herbal drinks refreshes the spirit. Light, peaceful, and full of serenity. This is self-care in its truest form. So, let's go beyond ordinary.

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South Korea has Genan Mari. 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Indonesia has Telur Gulung. Telur gulung or egg rolls is a kind of snack that we can easily find everywhere in Jakarta or other cities in Indonesia. And everyone loves it. Telur gulung is made from chicken eggs, fried in hot oil, and rolled with a bamboo stick. Seeing the seller making it, we are just curious and want to try it.

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Want to try it?

name is Siska. I'm a singer. And I started my professional career as a singer in 2014 as a member of idol group JKT48. I graduated from the group in September 2023. My single, Tak Berakhir Sama, that's just released in February. So this song tells the story about long-standing relationship filled with love and hope that ultimately ends due to circumstances beyond our control. I really love this song and it's deeply personal for me because I co-write this song with Clara Riva, who also wrote Cinta Stara. And I wanted to begin this year with something new and different. I really want to by writing and singing a sad ballad song. I really hope this song is well received by my listeners and provide comfort to listeners going through similar experiences.

Hello Boy Listener, I am Luis Arellano Gibaja, the ambassador of Ecuador to Indonesia. I would like to congratulate Radio Republic Indonesia for their 81st anniversary. We wish RRI will keep broadcasting credible information to all corners of Indonesia, as well as bridging culture and friendship to all parts of the world. Happy anniversary to Radio Republic Indonesia. Once on the air, always on the air. Terima kasih.

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Here is Voice of Indonesia with English program, presenting news, information, and entertainment from Indonesia. 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

Step into the pristine beauty of Indonesia, where every path leads you to unspoiled beaches and natural wonders. Let's join hands to maintain clean and inviting surroundings that welcome us at every turn. Together, we ensure that the breathtaking landscapes Indonesia is framed for remain enchanting for generations to come.

Hello, Voice of Indonesia listener. Nama saya Francisco. Duta Besar Mexico untuk Indonesia. Congratulations for the first 81st years broadcasting to this beautiful archipelago. Hope you continue doing it the next following years. Happy anniversary, Radio Republik Indonesia. Sekali di udara, tetap di

As Deputy Ambassador of the German Embassy, I would like to wish a happy 81st anniversary to Radio Republic Indonesia. We greatly value the cooperation between RRI and the German Embassy, particularly in introducing Germany to Indonesia and strengthening mutual understanding between our two countries. We wish RRI continued success as a trusted source of information, and we look forward to further cooperation in the years ahead.

enjoy familiar dishes in not-so-familiar environments. 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Nice surprises. The common corn. The not-so-common fried duck. All presented in style. Exploring street food. A great way to get together for a fun time. An Indonesian favorite pastime with an endless array of local cuisine. Some spicy, others savory. Mixed and matched to the preferences of each and every patron. Of course, Indonesia has also its own brand of fine dining. Origins are obvious, but it is the adaptation, the blending of international and local cultures that keep gourmets coming back for more. Simply serving the best of two worlds. And for the more adventurous, Indonesia is the real deal. Authentic, exotic culinary experiences. Original recipes and traditional fares. Prepared with much love and passion. Fusing culinary customs and ingredients. Street food is the ultimate experience. The mouth-watering journey that lifts the spirit and broadens the mind. Always with the typical friendliness of Indonesian people. Food from the heart and for the heart. Wonderful Indonesia.

Here is the newsline. First, the headlines. Search for journalists focuses on waters south of Anak Krakatau. And PSSI chief urged warm welcome for foreign fans at FIFA Asian Cup. Here is the complete details.

A joint search and rescue team focused on waters south of Mount Anak Krakatau on Sunday, the sixth day of efforts to find speedboat Arupadatu 1, which lost contact in the Sunda Strait. Rizky Dwianto, head of Basarnas Banten's Operations and Readiness Subsection, said 8 vessels were deployed to sweep Sector X, covering about 681 square nautical miles. Dwianto said findings from previous searches had prompted authorities to prioritize Sector X during Sunday's operation based on information gathered from earlier missions. The total search area on 6 days covered 6,024 square nautical miles, divided into 6 sectors, including 5 maritime search areas and 1 aerial search area. A total of 15 vessels and 1 helicopter were deployed on the 6th day, supported by about 300 personnel from the Joint Search and Rescue Team. Indonesian Football Association or PSSI Chairman Erick Thohir urged Indonesian football fans to warmly welcome supporters of foreign teams competing in the 2026 FIFA Asian Cup in Jakarta and Bandung. Speaking at the Hotel Indonesia Roundabout on Sunday, Thohir expressed confidence that Indonesians would support the national team responsibly, helping ensure a safe and comfortable environment throughout the inaugural championship. He added hospitality would be essential for Indonesia to demonstrate that it is a good and reliable co-host of the regional tournament. He also hoped the competition would run smoothly and give Indonesian fans an opportunity to show visiting teams and supporters that Indonesia is a welcoming country. Well, listener, that was the Newsline.

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2: Listeners, today's Music Corner presents a song by Sal Priadi. Salmantyo Asriski Priadi, better known as Sal Priadi, is an Indonesian male singer, songwriter, and actor. The singer, who was born on April 30, 1992, released a new song entitled Gala Bunga Matahari or Sunflower Gala on August 8, 2024. This song is included in his album, which was released on April 30, 2024, entitled Markers and Suspense Flash Disc. Until now, the song is often used to describe the longing for the loved ones who have passed away. However, according to Sal Priadi, the song actually also wants to encourage those who are left behind to keep living their life at best. Well, listener, here is Sal Priadi with the song Gala Bunga Matahari. Mungkin.

Little waterfalls are located in Sragi, Sumber Arum Village, Songgon Sub-District, Banyuwangi, East Java. The waterfalls are part of protected forest. The waterfalls are famous for two stunning cliffs standing between the falls. The cliffs are made of huge stones. Surrounding the falls, there are other four waterfalls which are part of the Leader waterfalls. The best time to visit the waterfalls is in the morning, as you can witness the beauty of sunrise at the waterfalls. The panorama of the waterfalls is outstanding. In addition, the waterfalls have cozy ambience and cool temperature. It is one of the places that you should explore if you travel to Banyuwangi. You can take public transportation, motorbike, and car to get to the waterfalls. The destination takes 45 minutes from Banyuwangi. There is not any facility at the waterfalls due to its location at the protected forest. You can park your vehicles at the locals' housing, which is about 1 km from the waterfalls. The entrance ticket of the waterfalls is 3,000 rupiahs. Meanwhile, you have to pay 5,000 rupiahs for the parking ticket. If you are passionate about adventure, you must visit Leader Waterfalls in Banyuwangi. The falls are extremely challenging to visit because you need to conquer complicated fields such as pine forest, clover, and sugar plantation, as well as steep cliffs.

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Indonesia has more than 17,000 islands. Every region in Indonesia has tradition, culture, and the beauty of nature, which is incomparable. Bali is one of the islands in Indonesia which is very popular in the world. Because its popularity, until now there are people who think that Bali is not part of Indonesia. Bali itself is an island belonging to a group of beautifully lined islands in the territory of Republic of Indonesia. And talking about Bali, firstly in your mind is the beauty of the beach and tradition of its people. Bali does not only have the beauty of nature and tradition, it is also popular for its dances, which move suitably with the rhythm. Gamelan Bali is the music to accompany those dances. There is one Balinese traditional musical instrument, however, there is one Balinese traditional musical instrument which is not quite known by many people. The name is Rindik. According to the history, Rindik was created due to Ponorogo people in East Java moving to Bali. At the beginning, when Wangkir or known Ponorogo side did rebellion against Majapahit Kingdom, most of Ponorogo people moved to Bali. Ponorogo people also brought their traditional instrument, namely Angklung Reyog. Angklung Reyog is the weapon of Majapahit Kingdom which functions as instrument of the kingdom. When the Mak attacked the Angklung and Gamelan from Ponorogo were brought to Bali. On the way to Bali, those instruments were damaged. Arriving in Bali, Majapahit people were difficult to string the gamelan up, including Angklung. Although Angklung in Bali is not similar like the one as usual, for example in West Java. This instrument still produces sound by being beaten like gamelan, which is made from metal. Angklung in Bali has changed its name to be Rindik, which is from Javanese ancient language meaning neatly arranged with little gaps. And listener, before we talk more about the instrument, how about we listen to the Rindik and the flute rhythm by Trio Buana?

listener, rindik is made from the pieces of bamboo, which are arranged according to its size and its tone. Bamboo which is used to make rindik is the selected one. So, it is not easy to be broken and will produce a very good sound. This instrument is played by beating and using percussion tool made of rubber with different sizes to produce a melodious harmonization of sound. To make it, the bamboo is cut and arranged according to the sizes. The number of pieces of bamboo usually consists of 11 up to 13 pieces. Every piece of bamboo has different size and tone. The larger the size of the bamboo is, the lower the pitch will be. The smaller the bamboo, of course, the higher the tone is produced. The bamboos are arranged in places which is made from bamboo. Those bamboos are arranged beginning from the lowest tone on the left corner to the highest on the right. The tone which is produced by rindik is pentatonic, meaning it has five main tones. The big percussion tool is usually used on the left hand and the small one is on the right hand. This is because the leftmost tone is lower, so when it's played, there will be a balance of the tone.

listener, to play Rindik needs a special skill and feeling. In playing Rindik, there is also a technique of beating, namely ngundil, which is held by the left hand of companion player or called sangsi. In the performance of bumbung dance, this technique is called jegog. In Bali itself, and Rindik is usually performed to accompany the bumbung dance. Besides that, Rindik is also performed to accompany many other events such as wedding ceremony. The special rhythm of Rindik makes the nuance of the event becoming more romantic. In the development era, Rindik becomes an instrument which is more flexible and has many functions. And listener, that was a glimpse about a traditional instrument coming from Bali, and it is called Rindik. Thank you very much for listening, and sampai jumpa.

0: only in Indonesia.
1: Bambu gila, literally means the mad bamboo, comes from Maluku. It is a ritual where a group of men were holding a big and long bamboo. Traditional music instrument will be played during the ritual. The music is believed to move the bamboo, and the men will follow the bamboo's movement. The people believes that the bamboo has a mystical power and therefore can be possessed by spirit. During the bamboo gila ritual, the bamboo will move wildly and uncontrollably.

Aimin Dasmod, Presiden Direktur of Radio Republik Indonesia. On September 11, 2026, Radio Republik Indonesia celebrate the 81st anniversary. We have been here since the struggle for independence. Long ago, RRI began by telling the world that Indonesia gained its independence. Today, we the same the voice of sovereign, just and prosperous Indonesia. Our radio promise to bring you more about Indonesia. The news, the culture, the cuisine, the music. Everything you would like to know about Indonesia. We are so grateful for our dear sister out there. Thank you for keeping radio alive. May our friendship stay strong despite our distance.

Listener, today's Music Corner presents a Malay song titled Bidar Melaju by Selina Salsabila. The song is created by Fir Azwar. It tells the story of Bidar. Fir Azwar writes this song as Bidar is slowly being forgotten with time. Bidar is another name for pencalang boat. Back in Palembang Sultanate era, pencalang boat, known for its speed, was used for river patrols to ensure the security of areas surrounded by rivers. Today, Bidar boat races are often held in Palembang, South Sumatra. The song Bidar Melaju also reflects the strong and competitive spirit of the Palembang community, symbolized by Bidar boat that keeps moving forward on the Musi River. Well, listener, let's enjoy the Malay song Bidar Melaju by Selina Salsabila. Enjoy!

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Here is the news, first the headlines. Mass bank account opening can strengthen financial literacy. And Indonesia's Kadin proposes 3 steps to strengthen intra-BRICS trade. Here is the complete details. The Financial Services Authority, or OJK, has said the government's mass bank account opening program holds strategic value for sustaining financial literacy, even though account ownership in Indonesia is already high and continues to grow. OJK Chief Executive of Banking Supervision, Dian Ediana Rai, said on Saturday that formal bank account ownership among young people starting at age 17 serves as an important entry point for building early habits of safe saving and various financial transactions. He added that the move aligns with the national agenda to expand financial inclusion and ensure social assistance is distributed effectively, efficiently, transparently, and accurately through direct-to-account disbursement. However, he cautioned that account opening must not disregard prudential banking principles, with banks still required to carry out Know Your Customer or KYC procedures in accordance with applicable regulations. Indonesian Chamber of Commerce and Industry, or KADIN, Chairman Anindya Novian Bakri has proposed 3 measures to strengthen trade and services among BRICS member countries. The measures include facilitating cross-border mobility for companies and professionals, strengthening the interoperability of payment systems, and increasing investment in human resources and infrastructure supporting trade in services. Bakri made the proposals at the BRICS Business Forum 2026 in New Delhi, India, on Friday, September 11, according to a statement received on Saturday, September 12. According to him, new member countries such as Indonesia must help shape the BRICS agenda rather than simply become markets for products and companies from earlier members. He said every partnership should build domestic capacity so that people across all member countries can become both service providers and users. Next news is coming from Indonesia's fishery exports reached $3 billion in first half of 2026. Indonesia recorded $3 billion in fishery product exports during the first half of 2026, totaling 566,250 tons, as national quality certification awards help expand access to global markets. Acting head of the Marine Affairs and Fisheries Ministry's quality agency, Ishartini, said the sector's strong export performance was driven by key commodities, including venomy shrimp, seaweed, tuna, sardines, mackerel, skipjack tuna, squid, octopus, carrageenan, grouper, and various crab species. Indonesian fishery products are currently exported to 152 countries across Asia, Africa, Europe, the Americas, the Middle East, Australia, New Zealand, and the Pacific. Ishartini noted that the market expansion had been supported by the implementation of international quality certification standards across upstream and downstream operations. Let's moving on to our next news, where Indonesia urges greater developing country role in global governance. Indonesian Coordinating Minister for Economic Affairs Erlangga Hartarto urged developing countries to seek a greater role in shaping global governance, saying their interests could suffer if they remain excluded from international rulemaking. Accompanying President Prabowo Subianto at the BRICS Summit in New Delhi, India on Saturday, September 12th, Erlangga warned that limited participation in international regulatory negotiations could leave developing nations subject to decisions made without them. Indonesia will continue working to build a more inclusive, representative, and equitable global governance system, Erlangga said in a statement cited here on Sunday, September 13th. Indonesia is committed to advocating reforms in multilateral institutions to make them more responsive to and representative of developing countries. Deputy Minister of Environment Dias Hendro Priyono stated that the Indonesian government is intensifying efforts to phase out the use of mercury to achieve a mercury-free Indonesia by 2030. According to a confirmed statement in Jakarta on Saturday,
He reaffirmed the government's commitment to ensure environmental protection, which includes meeting targets for eliminating mercury and toxic chemicals such as polychlorinated biphenyls or PCBs. This move aligns with the implementation of Environment and Forestry Ministerial Regulation No. 29 of 2020, which sets a 2028 deadline for phasing out PCBs under Indonesia's commitment to the Stockholm Convention. Through these strategic measures, the Ministry of Environment remains optimistic that the goal of creating a clean, safe, and sustainable environment in accordance with global mandates can be achieved on schedule. Next news is on BRICS plays key role in contributing to global resilience. President Prabowo Subianto said BRICS has an important role to play in strengthening collective capacity to contribute to global resilience. He made the statement while attending a closed-door session themed Inclusive Global Governance and Strengthening Multilateralism at the 2026 BRICS Summit in New Delhi, India on Saturday, September 12. Prabowo stressed that BRICS collective strength is an important asset for strengthening global governance, ensuring food and energy security, and creating greater development opportunities for developing countries. According to him, mobilizing resources for infrastructure development and economic growth can enhance the global South's ability to finance its own future. Let's move on to Indonesia stages parade to build enthusiasm for FIFA Asian Cup. Indonesia organized a parade ahead of the FIFA Asian Cup 2026, demonstrating its enthusiasm and readiness to host the inaugural football championship, the Youth and Sports Minister Erick Thohir said on Sunday. Thohir expressed confidence that Indonesia will prove to be a good host, stressing the country's commitment to providing a safe and comfortable environment for participating teams and their supporters. Regarding the Sunday's parade, he described it as a moment to build public enthusiasm and bolster Indonesia's preparedness to stage the Southeast Asian Football Tournament. The event connected organizers, Indonesian football legends, sport communities, and residents. Last but not least, we have news from Indonesia plans Sheikh Yusuf Museum in South Africa from 2027. Indonesia's Culture Ministry plans to develop a museum or cultural center dedicated to Sheikh Yusuf Al-Makassari in Cape Town, South Africa, with construction expected to begin in 2027. Wawan Yogaswara, the ministry's director of cultural promotion, said in Cipanas, West Java on Saturday that licensing complexities could limit work this year to completing the museum's design, with construction planned for next year. Sheikh Yusuf Al-Makassari, a prominent figure from Makassar, South Sulawesi, is recognized as a hero in both Indonesia and South Africa. His grave and historical relics are in South Africa. The Indonesian government plans to build a museum in Cape Town, where Sheikh Yusuf spent his final years after being exiled by the Dutch colonial government. Yogaswara said the project originated from a request by members of the public and Sheikh Yusuf's descendants to former President Susilo Bambang Yudhoyono during his visit to South Africa. That was the news from Voice of Indonesia in Jakarta.

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1: Hello, Voice of Indonesia listener. Today, I'll discuss a song by Katon Bagaskara. Ignatius Bagaskoro Katon, better known as Katon Bagaskara, is an actor, composer, songwriter, and singer. He is widely recognized as the lead vocalist of the music group Club Project. However, in 1993, he also released a solo album titled Katon Bagaskara. One of the standout tracks from the album is Negeri Di Awan, a song he created and produced with his older brother, Andre Manika. Negeri Di Awan convey the meaning of a loving relationship that adds true color to life. The song also portrays the beauty of the highland in Dieng, Central Java, often referred to as the land above the clouds. Listener, here is Katon Bagaskara with Negeri Di Awan. Happy listening.

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1: Utilizing the flow of the Opak River and the rocks on the edge of the river, this tourist spot is very popular. The place is named Watu Kapal Tourism Park. Watu means rocks and kapal means boat or ship. It is so named because among the rocks there is one which is shaped like a boat. At Watu Kapal Tourism Park, visitors can do fun activities such as river tubing and cliff jumping from a height. To do this, of course, you must be able to swim and have guts. The distinctive cliff shapes, greenish, clear, and clean river water with natural plants on the cliff make the color combination very fitting and very beautiful. Besides that, the air is very cool. The shady trees becomes one unit of refreshing natural scenery. It feels incomplete if we visit this place without capturing the beautiful times there. Many promising photo spots that can be used for group photos and selfies. The location of the Watu Kapal Tourism Spot is in Klenggotan Hamlet, Sremulyo Village, Piyungan District, Bantul Regency. It is approximately 13 kilometers from the center of Jogja City towards Wonosari and takes about 25 minutes to travel. Because this place is still relatively a new tourist spot, the manager has not yet charged visitors for entrance tickets. So, if you are in Yogyakarta, take the time to visit Watu Kapal Tourism Park that offers cliffs, natural, distinctive architecture made directly by nature and for humans to enjoy. Therefore, when visiting this place, make sure to keep the environment clean and not littering.

0: Voice of Indonesia.
1: Here is quote of the day. Patience has no limits. If there is a limit, it means you have no patience. That's a quote by Kiai Haji Abdurrahman Wahid, or familiarly known as Gus Dur, an Indonesian Muslim figure from the Nahdlatul Ulama. He served as the fourth president of the Republic of Indonesia from 1999 to 2001. And that's quote of the day.

0: Indonesia.
1: Paresean is a traditional battle between two men from Sasak tribe in Lombok. Each of them wield a rattan stick and shield made of buffalo skin. The battle is accompanied by music consisting of gong, traditional drum, and traditional flute. In this battle, the only spots that the fighter can hit are the back and the shoulder of their opponents.

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0: Kalau saya masalah minum.
1: I take this herbal drink not only now. The first time I gave birth, I took this herbal drink. It's been a long time, but I continue drinking it from vendors. I'd have a special mixture, just made from glitter, galangal, turmeric, and betel leaf. That was Canang, a woman from Bogor, who has been living in Jakarta for long. Although living in a big city like Jakarta, the 54-year-old woman believes that drinking herbal medicine is very important for maintaining health. The habit of drinking herbal medicine derived from her parents, and she is still doing it up to now. Not only limited to healthcare, Canang even believes herbs can cure certain diseases. Yes, in my village, a lot of my relatives drink this herbal drink. When they just give birth to a baby, they always take herbal drink. In fact, if my children are unwell, having allergies or nausea, I tell them to take some herbal drink from the vendor. Their father also likes it. As far as I know, turmeric has many efficacies, very good to cure indigestion and leukorrhea. I'd say it is not only for spices or seasoning when you cook something. When anybody asks me to make a herbal drink, I always grin some head of turmeric. Thank God, it always works. Along with the passage of time, advances in science and technology seem to eclipse people's belief on the efficacy of traditional or herbal medicine, as disclosed by Mrs. Audi. Yes, it seems good. People in Indonesia have known about herbal medicine since a long time ago. But I myself am not a fan of herbal medicine. I mean those sold by vendors who carry the bottles around, because I doubt about the hygiene. So if I want to take it, a simple herbal drink like a mixture of turmeric and tamarind, I'll make it myself. But I have more confidence on herbal drinks or medicines manufactured in big factories, probably because the cleanliness is well controlled. People in the past did not have many drugs, only the ancient medicines, the traditional herbal. So they had to look for medicines from nature, mostly in the forest. People in the past did not have many drugs, only the ancient medicines, the traditional herbal. So they had to look for medicines from nature, mostly in the forest. So, since when have people begun to recognize and use Indonesian traditional herbs or herbal medicines? Is it an influence from other nations? Paulus Pangka, public relations of a large herbal medicine industry in Indonesia, located in Semarang, said.
2: Before the Chinese came, Majapahit Kingdom and other kingdoms in Indonesia had already used traditional medicine to cure illness and wound. Also to make the queens look more beautiful, they used traditional medicines, herbs.
1: The developing of traditional herb in Indonesia could not separate it from abundance of natural wealth owned by the country.
2: Indonesia has a lot of herbs and plants with best efficacious remedy. In the case of any illness, these plants will definitely be used. Many herbs have special efficacy to cure the illness.
1: It takes a very long process from generation to generation to get herbal formula, as we find today. Paul explains.
2: The first was through a dream or revelation. A lot happened in Indonesia or Asia. In general, one could treat the disease because he was prompted or informed in his dream that he is treating the disease with certain plants. The second is the behavior of the animals. We, the example of an animal, if it is having difficult to defecate, then it will eat some grass and the grass turns beneficial to smooth littering. The third is forms or behavior of plants. There are plants in Kalimantan which, if planted in the fertile soil, it will not grow at all, but if it is planted in a stone, it will grow up well. The plant turned out to be beneficial for kidney or gallstones, and the food is modern technology. So mix them all. Whether the dream can be proven scientifically, then the shape of the plant and animal behavior, as said earlier, go to the lab and do some research about it to find out whether it is actually useful, because not all beneficial to human life. There is definitely a certain substances that are useful for the human body.
1: Although using products rooted in indigenous cultures of Indonesia, according to Paul, to date, herbal drinks or medicines are only consumed in certain part of the country.
2: This jamu is circulating mostly in Java and Sumatra. For instance, it has not entered my hometown in Flores yet. Our population is big, 240 million. If everybody takes herbal drink, no need to actually go abroad because our domestic consumers are still quite plenty.
1: It turns out that the current world developments does not necessarily make people live traditional formula. In fact, since the last few years, many people have been using traditional medicine, or more popularly known as herbal medicines, that are considered more natural. Head of the National Commission for Herbal Medicine Scientification, the Ministry of Health, Dr. Siswanto, said,
0: "Jamu itu kan istilah untuk obat herbal, tapi yang asli Indonesia kan itu namanya jamu."
2: Jamu is the term for original Indonesian herbal medicine. Yes, it is called jamu. In other countries like in Malaysia, there is also Malaysian herbal medicines. In China, it is called traditional Chinese medicine. It means Chinese herbal medicines. So it's pretty much the same. They have herbal-based remedies or medicines. Every country also considers herbal medicines differently, such as in the United States, for example. They are just incorporated in food supplement, so it is not in the FDA jurisdiction. Then in Europe, some herbal or traditional medicine is taken care by the FDA.
0: Herbal itu ada sebagian yang diurus oleh artinya dalam jurisdiksi FDA.
1: People in Indonesia have been consuming traditional herbal medicine for generations. Then, how is jamu when viewed from the health or medical side? Siswanto explains.
0: Jamu yang dalam pengertian tradisional itu kan sudah banyak dipakai di masyarakat.
2: Jamu in the traditional sense has been widely used for generations to maintain health and to treat minor ailments, and it should remain that way. And we always maintain that culture. But on the other hand, if you want to use for health care in terms of medical jamu that can be used by doctors, it should have a scientific evidence, as said earlier. All doctors certainly have their criterion for therapeutic modality in this herbal medicine. Therefore, jamu that can be used is the one that has already had evidence and been clinically tested.
1: In order that jamu can be used widely in the community with a quality that can be accounted for, the policymakers have made some effort, as described by Siswanto.
0: Pertama kita mencoba.
2: First, we tried to construct the body of knowledge, a sort of knowledge tree on Indonesian traditional medicines, which actually are rather different from modern medicines. So from there, we then formulated methodology to commit some sort of specific clinical tasks for herbal medicine, which is slightly different from modern medicine. Because modern medicine is single, say paracetamol, it contains paracetamol only. Yes, but jamu consists of various herbs, right, mixed with different types of plants. Each plant also contains a lot of components. That's why we set up a different method of clinical tests. Through empirical evidence in our people, we conduct the clinical tests of phase 2 and 3. We have done two formulas that have been clinically tested. First, herbal medicine for gout. Then the second is the formula for lowering blood pressure or hypertension. The research has not only been done by the Herbal Certification Agency, but also by other research institutions such as universities and others.
1: It is not impossible that jamu, as an ancestral heritage of Indonesia, can be combined with modern medical treatment.
0: Cita-cita kita, jamu ini mau kita angkat. Makanya ada program namanya Santikasi.
2: Our ideals, we want to lift up this jamu. So there is a program called Santification Herbal Medicine, right? Well, in the future, this jamu can actually go through two ways. Jamu that has, say, clinical evidence that can treat up to phase 3 clinical tests, and then the POM agency agrees. Well, it could go in the medical world, but jamu within the traditional sense, that is, to maintain health and so on, will be directed towards jamu for maintaining health. We are working to build a separate profession from physicians or medical profession called on traditional Indonesian penyehat or healer or healthcare. This is still an idol and ambition.
1: Although it is still limited, the development of herbal medicine in the country has been making progress. Siswanto once again said,
0: "Tadi sudah saya sampaikan bahwa
2: I told you this jamu does not have any such evidence yet, so doctors would mind if they are being asked to use it directly. To make such a breakthrough, now traditional medicine clinics have been opened in various hospitals which allow herbal medicines, but still within the framework of research. So it's called research-based service. What does it mean? Well, use herbal medicine if you want, but please, it is still in the corridor of research. And this already exists in several hospitals in Indonesia, particularly hospitals under the health ministry.

Today's Indonesian Wonder is featuring the beauty of Walanda Waterfall in Bandung, West Java. West Bandung has abundant natural tourism potential, and one of them is the Walanda Waterfall located in Gugunturan Citatah Village Cipatat Subdistrict, West Bandung Region C. This waterfall is one of the leading tourist attractions in Cipatat.

Walanda Waterfall has its own uniqueness because the water flows from a tunnel that is approximately 162 meters long and 8 to 10 meters high in diameter. The height of the Walanda Waterfall is approximately 20 meters and flows into the Cirawa River, which continues to connect to the Cimeta River. The Walanda Waterfall Tunnel has existed since the Dutch colonial era, built around 1889 to supply water for steam trains at Cipatat Station. The name Walanda is thought to come from the word Belanda, which means Dutch in Bahasa Indonesia, which is related to the construction of the Bandung-Cianjur railway line in the past.

In addition to having a waterfall that is hundreds of years old, their view of the green rice fields and the Cirawa River is also full of the history of ancient Bandung. Several facilities that have been built, such as the Rainbow Bridge, which is located right in front of the Walanda Waterfall, are also very suitable for photo spots. In addition to enjoying the scenery around the waterfall, you can also rest in the huts that have been provided. According to the manager of Curug Walanda or Walanda Waterfall, this tourist attraction will also build a spot for indigenous West Jawa or Sundanese art performances and traditional Sundanese musical instruments such as the Tarawangsa musical instrument and beluk performance. Tarawangsa is a stringed instrument that only has 2 to 3 strings. Meanwhile, Sundanese art beluk is a form of Sundanese vocal art that relies on vocal strength without musical accompaniment. Beluk artists are able to create beautiful and complex melodies using only their voices. The sounds produced are usually high-pitched and have distinctive curves.

Curug Walanda, Curug means waterfall, can easily be reached by car. From the center of Bandung to the location of Curug Walanda, it takes about 1.5 hours. And if you are from the city of Bandung, you can use the route towards Padalarang and then Citatah. After parking

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1: Listener, today's Music Corner presents a traditional song from Mentawai Islands Regency entitled Tete Amu Siat Loga. The word Tete in Mentawai traditional language means grandfather or also earthquake. Tete Amu Siat Loga linguistically means the earthquake is coming, the squirrels are already screaming. In the song lyrics, if Tete is angry or an earthquake is about to occur, natural signs will appear, such as the sound of restless animals, rumbling sounds from the top of the hill, landslides, and others. The song emerged after a major earthquake followed by a tsunami in the Mentawai Islands in 1797. The song Tete Amu Siat Loga is sung for one generation to the next generation. The song is like an early warning and reminder of the signs and dangers of earthquake and tsunami disasters. Well, listener, here is the song from Mentawai Islands Regency entitled Tete Amu Siat Loga by Mate Samalingai. Happy listening!

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Here is the news for us, the headlines. Mass bank account opening can strengthen financial literacy. And Indonesia's Kadin proposes 3 steps to strengthen intra-BRICS trade. Here is the complete details. The Financial Services Authority, or OJK, has said the government's mass bank account opening program holds strategic value for sustaining financial literacy, even though account ownership in Indonesia is already high and continues to grow. OJK Chief Executive of Banking Supervision, Dian Ediana Rai, said on Saturday,

that formal bank account ownership among young people starting at age 17 serves as an important entry point for building early habits of safe saving and various financial transactions. He added that the move aligns with the national agenda to expand financial inclusion and ensure social assistance is distributed effectively, efficiently, transparently, and accurately through direct-to-account disbursement. However, he cautioned that account opening must not disregard prudential banking principles, with banks still required to carry out Know Your Customer or KYC procedures in accordance with applicable regulations. Indonesian Chamber of Commerce and Industry or KADIN Chairman Anindya Novian Bakri has proposed three measures to strengthen trade and services among BRICS member countries. The measures include facilitating cross-border mobility for companies and professionals, strengthening the interoperability of payment systems, and increasing investment in human resources and infrastructure supporting trade in services. Bakri made the proposals at the BRICS Business Forum 2026 in New Delhi, India, on Friday, September 11, according to a statement received on Saturday, September 12. According to him, new member countries such as Indonesia must help shape the BRICS agenda rather than simply become markets for products and companies from earlier members. He said every partnership should build domestic capacity so that people across all member countries can become both service providers and users. Next news is coming from Indonesia's fishery exports reached $3 billion in first half of 2026. Indonesia recorded $3 billion in fishery product exports during the first half of 2026, totaling 566,250 tons, as national quality certification awards help expand access to global markets. Acting head of the Marine Affairs and Fisheries Ministry's Quality Agency, Ishartini, said the sector's strong export performance was driven by key commodities, including Vietnamese shrimp, seaweed, tuna, sardines, mackerel, skipjack tuna, squid, octopus, carrageenan, grouper, and various crab species. Indonesian fishery products are currently exported to 152 countries across Asia, Africa, Europe, the Americas, the Middle East, Australia, New Zealand, and the Pacific. Ishartini noted that the market expansion had been supported by the implementation of international quality certification standards across upstream and downstream operations. Let's moving on to our next news, where Indonesia urges greater developing country role in global governance. Indonesian Coordinating Minister for Economic Affairs Erlangga Hartarto urged developing countries to seek a greater role in shaping global governance, saying their interests could suffer if they remain excluded from international rulemaking. Accompanying President Prabowo Subianto at the BRICS Summit in New Delhi, India on Saturday, September 12th, Erlangga warned that limited participation in international regulatory negotiations could leave developing nations subject to decisions made without them. Indonesia will continue working to build a more inclusive, representative, and equitable global governance system, Erlangga said in a statement cited here on Sunday, September 13th. Indonesia is committed to advocating reforms in multilateral institutions to make them more responsive to and representative of developing countries. Deputy Minister of Environment Dias Hendro Priyono stated that the Indonesian government is intensifying efforts to phase out the use of mercury to achieve a mercury-free Indonesia by 2030. According to a confirmed statement in Jakarta on Saturday, he reaffirmed the government's commitment to ensure environmental protection, which includes meeting targets for eliminating mercury and toxic chemicals such as polychlorinated biphenyls or PCBs. This move aligns with the implementation of Environment and Forestry Ministerial Regulation No. 29 of 2020, which sets a 2028 deadline for phasing out PCBs under Indonesia's commitment to the Stockholm Convention. Through these strategic measures, the Ministry of Environment remains optimistic that the goal of creating a clean, safe, and sustainable environment in accordance with global mandates can be achieved on schedule.
Next news is on BRICS plays key role in contributing to global resilience. President Prabowo Subianto said BRICS has an important role to play in strengthening collective capacity to contribute to global resilience. He made the statement while attending a closed-door session themed Inclusive Global Governance and Strengthening Multilateralism at the 2026 BRICS Summit in New Delhi, India on Saturday, September 12. Prabowo stressed that BRICS' collective strength is an important asset for strengthening global governance, ensuring food and energy security, and creating greater development opportunities for developing countries. According to him, mobilizing resources for infrastructure development and economic growth can enhance the global South's ability to finance its own future. Let's move on to Indonesia stages parade to build enthusiasm for FIFA Asian Cup. Indonesia organized a parade ahead of the FIFA Asian Cup 2026, demonstrating its enthusiasm and readiness to host the inaugural football championship, the Youth and Sports Minister Erick Thohir said on Sunday. Thohir expressed confidence that Indonesia would prove to be a good host, stressing the country's commitment to providing a safe and comfortable environment for participating teams and their supporters. Regarding the Sunday's parade, he described it as a moment to build public enthusiasm and bolster Indonesia's preparedness to stage the Southeast Asian Football Tournament. The event connected organizers, Indonesian football legends, sport communities, and residents. Last but not least, we have news from Indonesia plans Sheikh Yusuf Museum in South Africa from 2027. Indonesia's Culture Ministry plans to develop a museum or cultural center dedicated to Sheikh Yusuf Al-Makassari in Cape Town, South Africa, with construction expected to begin in 2027. Wawan Yogaswara, the ministry's director of cultural promotion, said in Cipanas, West Java on Saturday that licensing complexities could limit work this year to completing the museum's design, with construction planned for next year. Sheikh Yusuf Al-Makassari, a prominent figure from Makassar, South Sulawesi, is recognized as a hero in both Indonesia and South Africa. His grave and historical relics are in South Africa. The Indonesian government plans to build a museum in Cape Town, where Sheikh Yusuf spent his final years after being exiled by the Dutch colonial government. Yogaswara said the project originated from a request by members of the public and Sheikh Yusuf's descendants to former President Susilo Bambang Yudhoyono during his visit to South Africa. That was the news from Voice of Indonesia in Jakarta.

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1: Hello Voice of Indonesia listener. Today, I'll discuss a song by Katon Bagaskara. Ignatius Bagaskoro Katon, better known as Katon Bagaskara, is an actor, composer, songwriter, and singer. He is widely recognized as the lead vocalist of the music group Club Project. However, in 1993, he also released a solo album titled Katon Bagaskara. One of the standout tracks from the album is Negeri Di Awan, a song he created and produced with his older brother, Andre Manika. Negeri Di Awan convey the meaning of a loving relationship that adds true color to life. The song also portrays the beauty of the highland in Dieng, Central Java, often referred to as the land above the clouds. Listener, here is Katon Bagaskara with Negeri Di Awan. Happy listening.

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1: Utilizing the flow of the Opak River and the rocks on the edge of the river, this tourist spot is very popular. The place is named Watu Kapal Tourism Park. Watu means rocks and kapal means boat or ship. It is so named because among the rocks there is one which is shaped like a boat. At Watu Kapal Tourism Park, visitors can do fun activities such as river tubing and cliff jumping from a height. To do this, of course, you must be able to swim and have guts. The distinctive cliff shapes, greenish, clear, and clean river water with natural plants on the cliff make the color combination very fitting and very beautiful. Besides that, the air is very cool. The shady trees becomes one unit of refreshing natural scenery. It feels incomplete if we visit this place without capturing the beautiful times there. Many promising photo spots that can be used for group photos and selfies. The location of the Watu Kapal Tourism Spot is in Klenggotan Hamlet, Sremulyo Village, Piyungan District, Bantul Regency. It is approximately 13 kilometers from the center of Jogja City towards Wonosari and takes about 25 minutes to travel. Because this place is still relatively a new tourist spot, the manager has not yet charged visitors for entrance tickets. So, if you are in Yogyakarta, take the time to visit Watu Kapal Tourism Park that offers cliffs, natural, distinctive architecture made directly by nature and for humans to enjoy. Therefore, when visiting this place, make sure to keep the environment clean and not littering.

0: Voice of Indonesia.
1: Here is quote of the day. Patience has no limits. If there is a limit, it means you have no patience. That's a quote by Kiai Haji Abdurrahman Wahid, or familiarly known as Gus Dur, an Indonesian Muslim figure from the Nahdlatul Ulama. He served as the fourth president of the Republic of Indonesia from 1999 to 2001. And that's quote of the day.

0: only in Indonesia.
1: Peresean is a traditional battle between two men from Sasak tribe in Lombok. Each of them wield a rattan stick and shield made of buffalo skin. The battle is accompanied by music consisting of gong, traditional drum, and traditional flute. In this battle, the only spots that the fighter can hit are the back and the shoulder of their opponents.

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We present various programs for you: Diplomatic Forum, The Session, Indonesian Wonder, Miscellany, Let's Speak Bahasa Indonesia, Indonesian Pop and Regional Songs, International Musical Entertainment, as well as news and information about Indonesia and abroad. Voice of Indonesia, from Indonesia to the world.

0: Kalau saya masalah minum.
1: I take this herbal drink not only now. The first time I gave birth, I took this herbal drink. It's been a long time, but I continue drinking it from vendors. I'd have a special mixture just made from glitter, galangal, turmeric, and betel leaf. That was Canang, a woman from Bogor who has been living in Jakarta for long. Although living in a big city like Jakarta, the 54-year-old woman believes that drinking herbal medicine is very important for maintaining health. The habit of drinking herbal medicine derived from her parents, and she is still doing it up to now. Not only limited to healthcare, Canang even believes herbs can cure certain diseases. Yes, in my village, a lot of my relatives drink this herbal drink. When they just give birth to a baby, they always take herbal drink. In fact, if my children are unwell, having allergies or nausea, I tell them to take some herbal drink from the vendor. Their father also likes it. As far as I know, turmeric has many efficacies, very good to cure indigestion and leukorrhea. I'd say it is not only for spices or seasoning when you cook something. When anybody asks me to make a herbal drink, I always grind some head of turmeric. Thank God, it always works. Along with the passage of time, advances in science and technology seem to eclipse people's belief on the efficacy of traditional or herbal medicine, as disclosed by Mrs. Audi. Yes, it seems good. People in Indonesia have known about herbal medicine since a long time ago. But I myself am not a fan of herbal medicine. I mean those sold by vendors who carry the bottles around, because I doubt about the hygiene. So if I want to take it, a simple herbal drink like a mixture of turmeric and tamarind, I'll make it myself. But I have more confidence on herbal drinks or medicines manufactured in big factories, probably because the cleanliness is well controlled. People in the past did not have many drugs, only the ancient medicines, the traditional herbal. So they had to look for medicines from nature, mostly in the forest. People in the past did not have many drugs, only the ancient medicines, the traditional herbal. So they had to look for medicines from nature, mostly in the forest. So, since when have people begun to recognize and use Indonesian traditional herbs or herbal medicines? Is it an influence from other nations? Paulus Pangka, public relations of a large herbal medicine industry in Indonesia, located in Semarang, said.
2: Before the Chinese came, Majapahit Kingdom and other kingdoms in Indonesia had already used traditional medicine to cure illness and wound. Also to make the queens look more beautiful, they used traditional medicines, herbs.
1: The developing of traditional herb in Indonesia could not separate it from abundance of natural wealth owned by the country.
2: Indonesia has a lot of herbs and plants with best efficacious remedy. In the case of any illness, these plants will definitely be used. Many herbs have special efficacy to cure the illness.
1: It takes a very long process from generation to generation to get herbal formula, as we find today. Paul explains.
2: The first was through a dream or revelation. A lot happened in Indonesia or Asia. In general, one could treat the deceased because he was prompted or informed in his dream that he is treating the deceased with certain plants. The second is the behavior of the animals. We, the example of an animal, if it is having difficult to defecate, then it will eat some grass and the grass turns beneficial to smooth littering. The third is forms or behavior of plants. There are plants in Kalimantan which, if planted in the fertile soil, it will not grow at all, but if it is planted in a stone, it will grow up well. The plant turned out to be beneficial for kidney or gallstones, and the food is modern technology. So mix them all. Whether the dream can be proven scientifically, then the shape of the plant and animal behavior, as said earlier, go to the lab and do some research about it to find out whether it is actually useful, because not all beneficial to human life. There is definitely a certain substances that are useful for the human body.
1: Although using products rooted in indigenous cultures of Indonesia, according to Paul, to date, herbal drinks or medicines are only consumed in certain part of the country.
2: This jamu is circulating mostly in Java and Sumatra. For instance, it has not entered my hometown in Flores yet. Our population is big, 240 million. If everybody takes herbal drink, no need to actually go abroad, because our domestic consumers are still quite plenty.
1: It turns out that the current world developments does not necessarily make people live traditional formula. In fact, since the last few years, many people have been using traditional medicine, or more popularly known as herbal medicines, that are considered more natural. Head of the National Commission for Herbal Medicine Scientification, the Ministry of Health, Dr. Siswanto, said,
0: "Jamu itu kan istilah untuk obat herbal, tapi yang asli Indonesia kan gitu, namanya jamu."
2: Jamu is the term for original Indonesian herbal medicine. Yes, it is called jamu. In other countries like in Malaysia, there is also Malaysian herbal medicines. In China, it is called traditional Chinese medicine. It means Chinese herbal medicines. So it's pretty much the same. They have herbal-based remedies or medicines. Every country also considers herbal medicines differently, such as in the United States, for example. They are just incorporated in food supplement, so it is not in the FDA jurisdiction. Then in Europe, some herbal or traditional medicine is taken care by the FDA.
0: Herbal itu ada sebagian yang diurus oleh artinya dalam jurisdiksi FDA.
1: People in Indonesia have been consuming traditional herbal medicine for generations. Then, how is jamu when viewed from the health or medical side? Siswanto explains.
0: Jamu yang dalam pengertian tradisional itu kan sudah banyak dipakai di
2: jamu in the traditional sense has been widely used for generations to maintain health and to treat minor ailments, and it should remain that way. And we always maintain that culture. But on the other hand, if you want to use for health care in terms of medical jamu that can be used by doctors, it should have a scientific evidence, as said earlier. All doctors certainly have their criterion for therapeutic modality in this herbal medicine. Therefore, jamu that can be used is the one that has already had evidence and been clinically tested.
1: In order that jamu can be used widely in the community with a quality that can be accounted for, the policymakers have made some effort, as described by Siswanto.
0: Pertama kita mencoba.
2: First, we tried to construct the body of knowledge, a sort of knowledge tree on Indonesian traditional medicines, which actually are rather different from modern medicines. So from there, we then formulated methodology to commit some sort of specific clinical task for herbal medicine, which is slightly different from modern medicine. Because modern medicine is a single, say paracetamol, it contains paracetamol only. Yes, but jamu consists of various herbs, right, mixed with different types of plants. Each plant also contains a lot of components. That's why we set up a different method of clinical tests. Through empirical evidence in our people, we conduct the clinical tests of phase 2 and 3. We have done two formulas that have been clinically tested. First, herbal medicine for gout. Then the second is the formula for lowering blood pressure or hypertension. The research has not only been done by the Herbal Certification Agency, but also by other research institutions such as universities and others.
1: It is not impossible that jamu, as an ancestral heritage of Indonesia, can be combined with modern medical treatment.
0: Cita-cita kita, jamu ini mau kita angkat, makanya ada program namanya Santikasi.
2: Our ideals, we want to lift up this jamu. So there is a program called Santification Herbal Medicine, right? Well, in the future, this jamu can actually go through two ways. Jamu that has, say, clinical evidence that can treat up to phase 3 clinical tests, and then the POM agency agrees. Well, it could go in the medical world, but jamu within the traditional sense, that is, to maintain health and so on, will be directed towards jamu for maintaining health. We are working to build a separate profession from physicians or medical profession called on traditional Indonesian penyehat or healer or health care. This is still an idol and ambition.
1: Although it is still limited, the development of herbal medicine in the country has been making progress. Siswanto once again said.
2: I told you this jamu does not have any such evidence yet, so doctors would mind if they are being asked to use it directly. To make such a breakthrough, now traditional medicine clinics have been opened in various hospitals which allow herbal medicines, but still within the framework of research. So it's called research-based service. What does it mean? Well, use herbal medicine if you want, but please, it is still in the corridor of research. And this already exists in several hospitals in Indonesia, particularly hospitals under the health ministry.

Today's Indonesian Wonder is featuring the beauty of Walanda Waterfall in Bandung, West Java. West Bandung has abundant natural tourism potential, and one of them is the Walanda Waterfall located in Gugunturan Citatah Village Cipatat Subdistrict, West Bandung Region C. This waterfall is one of the leading tourist attractions in Cipatat.

Walanda Waterfall has its own uniqueness because the water flows from a tunnel that is approximately 162 meters long and 8 to 10 meters high in diameter. The height of the Walanda Waterfall is approximately 20 meters and flows into the Cirawa River, which continues to connect to the Cimeta River. The Walanda Waterfall Tunnel has existed since the Dutch colonial era, built around 1889 to supply water for steam trains at Cipatat Station. The name Walanda is thought to come from the word Belanda, which means Dutch in Bahasa Indonesia, which is related to the construction of the Bandung-Cianjur railway line in the past.

In addition to having a waterfall that is hundreds of years old, their view of the green rice fields and the Cirawa River is also full of the history of ancient Bandung. Several facilities that have been built, such as the Rainbow Bridge, which is located right in front of the Walanda Waterfall, are also very suitable for photo spots. In addition to enjoying the scenery around the waterfall, you can also rest in the huts that have been provided. According to the manager of Curug Walanda or Walanda Waterfall, this tourist attraction will also build a spot for indigenous West Jawa or Sundanese art performances and traditional Sundanese musical instruments such as the Tarawangsa musical instrument and beluk performance. Tarawangsa is a stringed instrument that only has 2 to 3 strings. Meanwhile, Sundanese art beluk is a form of Sundanese vocal art that relies on vocal strength without musical accompaniment. Beluk artists are able to create beautiful and complex melodies using only their voices. The sounds produced are usually high-pitched and have distinctive curves.

Curug Walanda, Curug means waterfall, can easily be reached by car. From the center of Bandung to the location of Curug Walanda, it takes about 1.5 hours. And if you are from the city of Bandung, you can use the route towards Padalarang and then Citatah. After parking your vehicle, you will have to walk about 20 minutes to the village road that passes the Bandung-Cianjur Railway that is no longer operational. From the railway, it only takes 10 minutes to arrive at the location of Curug Walanda. If using a motorbike, visitors can go directly to the parking lot next to the waterfall. That was today's edition of Indonesian Wonder. Tomorrow, we will meet again with another interesting topic. Bye now!

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1: Listener, today's Music Corner presents a traditional song from Mentawai Islands Regency entitled Tete Amusiat Loga. The word Tete in Mentawai traditional language means grandfather or also earthquake. Tete Amusiat Loga linguistically means the earthquake is coming, the squirrels are already screaming. In the song lyrics, if Tete is angry or an earthquake is about to occur, natural signs will appear, such as the sound of restless animals, rumbling sounds from the top of the hill, landslides, and others. The song emerged after a major earthquake followed by a tsunami in the Mentawai Islands in 1797. The song Tete Amusiat Loga is sung for one generation to the next generation. The song is like an early warning and reminder of the signs and dangers of earthquake and tsunami disasters. Well, listener, here is the song from Mentawai Islands Regency entitled Tete Amusiat Loga by Mateus Samalingai. Happy listening!

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Here is Voice of Indonesia with English program. 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

Here is the news for us, the headlines. Mass bank account opening can strengthen financial literacy. And Indonesia's Kadin proposes 3 steps to strengthen intra-BRICS trade. Here is the complete details. The Financial Services Authority, or OJK, has said the government's mass bank account opening program holds strategic value for sustaining financial literacy, even though account ownership in Indonesia is already high and continues to grow. OJK Chief Executive of Banking Supervision, Dian Ediana Rai, said on Saturday that formal bank account ownership among young people starting at age 17 serves as an important entry point for building early habits of safe saving and various financial transactions. He added that the move aligns with the national agenda to expand financial inclusion and ensure

trade in services. Bakri made the proposals at the BRICS Business Forum 2026 in New Delhi, India, on Friday, September 11th, according to a statement received on Saturday, September 12th. According to him, new member countries such as Indonesia must help shape the BRICS agenda rather than simply become markets for products and companies from earlier members. He said every partnership should build domestic capacity so that people across all member countries can become both service providers and users. Next news is coming from Indonesia's fishery exports reached $3 billion in first half of 2026. Indonesia recorded $3 billion in fishery product exports during the first half of 2026, totaling 566,250 tons, as national quality certification efforts help expand access to global markets. Acting head of the Marine Affairs and Fisheries Ministry's quality agency, Ishartini, said the sector's strong export performance was driven by key commodities, including Vietnamese shrimp, seaweed, tuna, sardines, mackerel, skipjack tuna, squid, octopus, carrageenan, grouper, and various crab species. Indonesian fishery products are currently exported to 152 countries across Asia, Africa, Europe, the Americas, the Middle East, Australia, New Zealand, and the Pacific. Ishartini noted that the market expansion had been supported by the implementation of international quality certification standards across upstream and downstream operations. Let's moving on to our next news, where Indonesia urges greater developing country role in global governance. Indonesian Coordinating Minister for Economic Affairs Erlangga Hartarto urged developing countries to seek a greater role in shaping global governance, saying their interests could suffer if they remain excluded from international rulemaking. Accompanying President Prabowo Subianto at the BRICS Summit in New Delhi, India on Saturday, September 12th, Erlangga warned that limited participation in international regulatory negotiations could leave developing nations subject to decisions made without them. Indonesia will continue working to build a more inclusive, representative, and equitable global governance system, Erlangga said in a statement cited here on Sunday, September 13th. Indonesia is committed to advocating reforms in multilateral institutions to make them more responsive to and representative of developing countries. Deputy Minister of Environment Dias Hendro Priyono stated that the Indonesian government is intensifying efforts to phase out the use of mercury to achieve a mercury-free Indonesia by 2030. According to a confirmed statement in Jakarta on Saturday, he reaffirmed the government's commitment to ensure environmental protection, which includes meeting targets for eliminating mercury and toxic chemicals such as polychlorinated biphenyls or PCBs. This move aligns with the implementation of Environment and Forestry Ministerial Regulation No. 29 of 2020, which sets a 2028 deadline for phasing out PCBs under Indonesia's commitment to the Stockholm Convention. Through these strategic measures, the Ministry of Environment remains optimistic that the goal of creating a clean, safe, and sustainable environment in accordance with global mandates can be achieved on schedule. Next news is on BRICS plays key role in contributing to global resilience. President Prabowo Subianto said BRICS has an important role to play in strengthening collective capacity to contribute to global resilience. He made the statement while attending a closed-door session themed Inclusive Global Governance and Strengthening Multilateralism at the 2026 BRICS Summit in New Delhi, India on Saturday, September 12th. Prabowo stressed that BRICS' collective strength is an important asset for strengthening global governance, ensuring food and energy security, and creating greater development opportunities for developing countries. According to him, mobilizing resources for infrastructure development and economic growth can enhance the Global South's ability to finance its own future. Let's moving on to Indonesia stages parade to build enthusiasm for FIFA Asian Cup. Indonesia organized a parade ahead of the FIFA Asian Cup 2026, demonstrating

demonstrating its enthusiasm and readiness to host the inaugural football championship, the Youth and Sports Minister Erick Thohir said on Sunday. Thohir expressed confidence that Indonesia will prove to be a good host, stressing the country's commitment to providing a safe and comfortable environment for participating teams and their supporters. Regarding the Sunday's parade, he described it as a moment to build public enthusiasm and bolster Indonesia's preparedness to stage the Southeast Asian Football Tournament. The event connected organizers, Indonesian football legends, sport communities, and residents. Last but not least, we have news from Indonesia plans Sheikh Yusuf Museum in South Africa from 2027. Indonesia's Culture Ministry plans to develop a museum or cultural center dedicated to Sheikh Yusuf Al-Makassari in Cape Town, South Africa, with construction expected to begin in 2027. Wawan Yogaswara, the Ministry's Director of Cultural Promotion, said in Cipanas, West Java, on Saturday that licensing complexities could limit work this year to completing the museum's design, with construction planned for next year. Sheikh Yusuf Al-Makassari, a prominent figure from Makassar, South Sulawesi, is recognized as a hero in both Indonesia and South Africa. His grave and historical relics are in South Africa. The Indonesian government plans to build a museum in Cape Town, where Sheikh Yusuf spent his final years after being exiled by the Dutch colonial government. Yogaswara said the project originated from a request by members of the public and Sheikh Yusuf's descendants to former President Susilo Bambang Yudhoyono during his visit to South Africa. That was the news from Voice of Indonesia in Jakarta.

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1: Hello Voice of Indonesia listener. Today, I'll discuss a song by Katon Bagaskara. Ignatius Bagaskoro Katon, better known as Katon Bagaskara, is an actor, composer, songwriter, and singer. He is widely recognized as the lead vocalist of the music group Club Project. However, in 1993, he also released a solo album titled Katon Bagaskara. One of the standout tracks from the album is Negeri Di Awan, a song he created and produced with his older brother, Andre Manika. Negeri Di Awan conveyed the meaning of a loving relationship that adds true color to life. The song also portrays the beauty of the highland in Dieng, Central Java, often referred to as the land above the clouds. Listener, here is Katon Bagaskara with Negeri Di Awan. Happy listening.

0: 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Various interesting content such as likes, comments, and shares, as well as live chat with broadcasters and users. 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
1: Utilizing the flow of the Opak River and the rocks on the edge of the river, this tourist spot is very popular. The place is named Watu Kapal Tourism Park. Watu means rocks and kapal means boat or ship. It is so named because among the rocks there is one which is shaped like a boat. At Watu Kapal Tourism Park, visitors can do fun activities such as river tubing and cliff jumping from a height. To do this, of course, you must be able to swim and have guts. The distinctive cliff shapes, greenish, clear, and clean river water with natural plants on the cliff make the color combination very fitting and very beautiful. Besides that, the air is very cool. The shady trees becomes one unit of refreshing natural scenery. It feels incomplete if we visit this place without capturing the beautiful times there. Many promising photo spots that can be used for group photos and selfies. The location of the Watu Kapal Tourism Spot is in Klenggotan Hamlet, Srimulyo Village, Piyungan District, Bantul Regency. It is approximately 13 kilometers from the center of Jogja City towards Wonosari and takes about 25 minutes to travel. Because this place is still relatively a new tourist spot, the manager has not yet charged visitors for entrance tickets. So, if you are in Yogyakarta, take the time to visit Watu Kapal Tourism Park that offers cliffs, natural, distinctive architecture made directly by nature and for humans to enjoy. Therefore, when visiting this place, make sure to keep the environment clean and not littering.

0: Voice of Indonesia.
1: Here is quote of the day. Patience has no limits. If there is a limit, it means you have no patience. That's a quote by Kiai Haji Abdurrahman Wahid, or familiarly known as Gus Dur, an Indonesian Muslim figure from the Nahdlatul Ulama. He served as the fourth president of the Republic of Indonesia from 1999 to 2001. And that's quote of the day.

0: only in Indonesia.
1: Taresean is a traditional battle between two men from Sasak tribe in Lombok. Each of them wield a rattan stick and shield made of buffalo skin. The battle is accompanied by music consisting of gong, traditional drum, and traditional flute. In this battle, the only spots that the fighter can hit are the back and the shoulder of their opponents.

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Voice of Indonesia is broadcast by shortwave 3325 kHz and 4755 kHz and via streaming on voanews.id and RRI Digital on mobile application. We present various programs for you: Diplomatic Forum, The Session, Indonesian Wonder, Miscellany, Let's Speak Bahasa Indonesia, Indonesian Pop and Regional Songs, International Musical Entertainment, as well as news and information about Indonesia and abroad. Voice of Indonesia, from Indonesia to the world.

0: I take this herbal drink not only now. The first time I gave birth, I took this herbal drink. It's been a long time, but I continue drinking it from vendors. I'd have a special mixture just made from glitter, galangal, turmeric, and betel leaf. That was Canang, a woman from Bogor, who has been living in Jakarta for long. Although living in a big city like Jakarta, the 54-year-old woman believes that drinking herbal medicine is very important for maintaining health. The habit of drinking herbal medicine derived from her parents, and she is still doing it up to now. Not only limited to healthcare, Canang even believes herbs can cure certain diseases. Yes, in my village, a lot of my relatives drink this herbal drink. When they just give birth to a baby, they always take herbal drink. In fact, if my children are unwell, having allergies or nausea, I tell them to take some herbal drink from the vendor. Their father also likes it. As far as I know, turmeric has many efficacies, very good to cure indigestion and leukorrhea. I'd say it is not only for spices or seasoning when you cook something. When anybody asks me to make a herbal drink, I always grind some head of turmeric. Thank God, it always works. Along with the passage of time, advances in science and technology seem to eclipse people's belief on the efficacy of traditional or herbal medicine, as disclosed by Mrs. Audi. Yes, it seems good. People in Indonesia have known about herbal medicine since a long time ago. But I myself am not a fan of herbal medicine. I mean those sold by vendors who carry the bottles around, because I doubt about the hygiene. So if I want to take it, a simple herbal drink like a mixture of turmeric and tamarind, I'll make it myself. But I have more confidence on herbal drinks or medicines manufactured in big factories, probably because the cleanliness is well controlled. People in the past did not have many drugs, only the ancient medicines, the traditional herbal. So they had to look for medicines from nature, mostly in the forest. People in the past did not have many drugs, only the ancient medicines, the traditional herbal. So they had to look for medicines from nature, mostly in the forest. So, since when have people begun to recognize and use Indonesian traditional herbs or herbal medicines? Is it an influence from other nations? Paulus Pangka, public relations of a large herbal medicine industry in Indonesia, located in Semarang, said.
1: Before the Chinese came, Majapahit Kingdom and other kingdoms in Indonesia had already used traditional medicine to cure illness and wound. Also to make the queens look more beautiful, they used traditional medicines, herbs.
0: The developing of traditional herb in Indonesia could not separate it from abundance of natural wealth owned by the country.
1: Indonesia has a lot of herbs and plants with best efficacious remedy. In the case of any illness, these plants will definitely be used. Many herbs have special efficacy to cure the illness.
0: It takes a very long process from generation to generation to get herbal formula, as we find today. Paul explains.
1: The first was through a dream or revelation. A lot happened in Indonesia or Asia. In general, one could treat the deceased because he was prompted or informed in his dream that he is treating the deceased with certain plants. The second is the behavior of the animals. We, the example of an animal, if it is having difficult to defecate, then it will eat some grass and the grass turns beneficial to smooth littering. The third is forms or behavior of plants. There are plants in Kalimantan which, if planted in the fertile soil, it will not grow at all, but if it is planted in a stone, it will grow up well. The plant turned out to be beneficial for kidney or gallstones, and the food is modern technology. So mix them all. Whether the dream can be proven scientifically, then the shape of the plant and animal behavior, as said earlier, go to the lab and do some research about it to find out whether it is actually useful, because not all beneficial to human life. There is definitely a certain substances that are useful for the human body.
0: Although using products rooted in indigenous cultures of Indonesia, according to Paul, to date, herbal drinks or medicines are only consumed in certain part of the country.
1: This jamu is circulating mostly in Java and Sumatra. For instance, it has not entered my hometown in Flores yet. Our population is big, 240 million. If everybody takes herbal drink, no need to actually go abroad because our domestic consumers are still quite plenty.
0: It turns out that the current world developments does not necessarily make people live traditional formula. In fact, since the last few years, many people have been using traditional medicine, or more popularly known as herbal medicines, that are considered more natural. Head of the National Commission for Herbal Medicine Scientification, the Ministry of Health, Dr. Siswanto, said,
2: "Jamu itu kan istilah untuk obat herbal, tapi yang asli Indonesia kan itu namanya jamu."
1: Jamu is the term for original Indonesian herbal medicine. Yes, it is called jamu. In other countries like in Malaysia, there is also Malaysian herbal medicines. In China, it is called traditional Chinese medicine. It means Chinese herbal medicines. So it's pretty much the same. They have herbal-based remedies or medicines. Every country also considers herbal medicines differently, such as in the United States, for example. They are just incorporated in food supplement, so it is not in the FDA jurisdiction. Then in Europe, some herbal or traditional medicine is taken care by the FDA.
2: Herbal itu ada sebagian yang diurus oleh artinya dalam jurisdiksi FDA.
0: People in Indonesia have been consuming traditional herbal medicine for generations. Then, how is jamu when viewed from the health or medical side? Siswanto explains.
2: Jamu yang dalam pengertian tradisional itu kan sudah banyak dipakai di
1: masyarakat. Jamu in the traditional sense has been widely used for generations to maintain health and to treat minor ailments, and it should remain that way. And we always maintain that culture. But on the other hand, if you want to use for health care in terms of medical jamu that can be used by doctors, it should have a scientific evidence, as said earlier. All doctors certainly have their criterion for therapeutic modality in this herbal medicine. Therefore, jamu that can be used is the one that has already had evidence and been clinically tested.
0: In order that jamu can be used widely in the community with a quality that can be accounted for, the policymakers have made some effort, as described by Siswanto.
2: Pertama kita mencoba.
1: First, we tried to construct the body of knowledge, a shoot of knowledge tree on Indonesian traditional medicines, which actually are rather different from modern medicines. So from there, we then formulated methodology to commit some sort of specific clinical tasks for herbal medicine, which is slightly different from modern medicine. Because modern medicine is a single, say paracetamol, it contains paracetamol only. Yes, but jamu consists of various herbs, right, mixed with different types of plants. Each plant also contains a lot of components. That's why we set up a different method of clinical tests. Through empirical evidence in our people, we conduct the clinical tests of phase 2 and 3. We have done two formulas that have been clinically tested. First, herbal medicine for gout. Then the second is the formula for lowering blood pressure or hypertension. The research has not only been done by the Herbal Certification Agency, but also by other research institutions such as universities and others.
0: It is not impossible that jamu, as an ancestral heritage of Indonesia, can be combined with modern medical treatment.
2: Cita-cita kita, jamu ini mau kita angkat. Makanya ada program namanya Santikasi.
1: Our ideals, we want to lift up this jamu. So there is a program called Santification Herbal Medicine, right? Well, in the future, this jamu can actually go through two ways. Jamu that has, say, clinical evidence that can treat up to phase 3 clinical tests, and then the POM agency agrees. Well, it could go in the medical world, but jamu within the traditional sense, that is, to maintain health and so on, will be directed towards jamu for maintaining health. We are working to build a separate profession from physicians or medical profession called on traditional Indonesian penyehat or healer or health care. This is still an idol and ambition.
0: Although it is still limited, the development of herbal medicine in the country has been making progress. Siswanto once again said,
1: I told you this jamu does not have any such evidence yet, so doctors would mind if they are being asked to use it directly. To make such a breakthrough, now traditional medicine clinics have been opened in various hospitals which allow herbal medicines, but still within the framework of research. So it's called research-based service. What does it mean? Well, use herbal medicine if you want, but please, it is still in the corridor of research. And this already exists in several hospitals in Indonesia, particularly hospitals under the Health Ministry.

Today's Indonesian Wonder is featuring the beauty of Walanda Waterfall in Bandung, West Java. West Bandung has abundant natural tourism potential, and one of them is the Walanda Waterfall located in Gugunturan Citatah Village Cipatat Subdistrict, West Bandung Region C. This waterfall is one of the leading tourist attractions in Cipatat.

Walanda Waterfall has its own uniqueness because the water flows from a tunnel that is approximately 162 meters long and 8 to 10 meters high in diameter. The height of the Walanda Waterfall is approximately 20 meters and flows into the Cirawa River, which continues to connect to the Cibeta River. The Walanda Waterfall Tunnel has existed since the Dutch colonial era, built around 1889 to supply water for steam trains at Cipatat Station. The name Walanda is thought to come from the word Belanda, which means Dutch in Bahasa Indonesia, which is related to the construction of the Bandung-Cianjur railway line in the past.

In addition to having a waterfall that is hundreds of years old, their view of the green rice fields and the Cirawa River is also full of the history of ancient Bandung. Several facilities that have been built, such as the Rainbow Bridge, which is located right in front of the Walanda Waterfall, are also very suitable for photo spots. In addition to enjoying the scenery around the waterfall, you can also rest in the huts that have been provided. According to the manager of Curug Walanda or Walanda Waterfall, this tourist attraction will also build a spot for indigenous West Jawa or Sundanese art performances and traditional Sundanese musical instruments such as the Tarawangsa musical instrument and beluk performance. Tarawangsa is a stringed instrument that only has 2 to 3 strings. Meanwhile, Sundanese art beluk is a form of Sundanese vocal art that relies on vocal strength without musical accompaniment. Beluk artists are able to create beautiful and complex melodies using only their voices. The sounds produced are usually high-pitched and have distinctive curves.

Curug Walanda, Curug means waterfall, can easily be reached by car. From the center of Bandung to the location of Curug Walanda, it takes about 1.5 hours. And if you are from the city of Bandung, you can use the route towards Padalarang and then Citatah. After parking your vehicle, you will have to walk about 20 minutes to the village road that passes the Bandung Cianjur Railway that is no longer operational. From the railway, it only takes 10 minutes to arrive at the location of Curug Walanda. If using a motorbike, visitors can go directly to the parking lot next to the waterfall. That was today's edition of Indonesian Wonder. Tomorrow we will meet again with another interesting topic. Bye now!

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1: Listener, today's Music Corner presents a traditional song from Mentawai Islands Regency entitled Tete Amusiat Loga. The word Tete in Mentawai traditional language means grandfather or also earthquake. Tete Amusiat Loga linguistically means the earthquake is coming, the squirrels are already screaming. In the song lyrics, if Tete is angry or an earthquake is about to occur, natural signs will appear, such as the sound of restless animals, rumbling sounds from the top of the hill, landslides, and others. The song emerged after a major earthquake followed by a tsunami in the Mentawai Islands in 1797. The song Tete Amusiat Loga is sung for one generation to the next generation. The song is like an early warning and reminder of the signs and dangers of earthquake and tsunami disasters. Well, listener, here is the song from Mentawai Islands Regency entitled Tete Amusiat Loga by Mate Samalingai. Happy listening!

Good morning, listeners. Did you know that today, September 14th, is Indonesia's official Library Visiting Day? Every year on this day, Indonesia celebrates Hari Kunjungan Perpustakaan, or Library Visiting Day. It was established in 1995 by then President Suharto after a formal proposal by Masinihar Joprakoso, the very first head of the National Library of Indonesia. It was created to boost reading habits and spark public interest in visiting libraries. Listeners, if you're interested for more fun facts like that, stay tuned only on Voice of Indonesia, from Indonesia to the world.

This is Newsline. First, the headlines. Java Sea ferry accident leaves 6 dead, 140 missing. Jakarta focuses on security and mobility for FIFA ASEAN Cup 2026. This is the news in detail. At least 6 people died and 140 remain missing after the Virgo Transport 8 ferry carrying 243 people lost contact in the Java Sea on Sunday, Indonesia's National Search and Rescue Agency Basarnas reported. Quoted from Antara, the 8,550 gross ton vessel lost contact at around 2 a.m. local time on Sunday while traveling from Surabaya to Banjarmasin. According to SAR Mission Coordinator Iputu Sudayana, the tugboat TB Mauhau 9 rescued 16 people while the TB TCP brought aboard 38, including 5 fatalities. Jakarta Governor Pramono Anung said his administration places security, comfort, and smooth mobility as top priorities as the Indonesian capital is set to host the FIFA ASEAN Cup 2026. Quoted from Antara, speaking at the HI roundabout on Sunday, Anung emphasized all elements of the Jakarta government are resolved to fully support the inaugural event in an effort to enhance the global image of the country and the nation. Listeners, that was Newsline from Voice of Indonesia, from Indonesia.

0: Hello, VOR listener. I'm Geeta Kamath, Australian Chargée d'Affaires to Indonesia. On behalf of the Australian Embassy, I'd like to extend my warm congratulations to Radio Republik Indonesia on its 81st anniversary. We wish RRI continued success in delivering high-quality information, connecting communities, strengthening friendship and cultural connection across Indonesia and around the world. Happy anniversary to Radio Republik Indonesia. 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
1: Any child around us might be a victim of bullying. They are hidden in plain sight because there are no apparent signs, and they are reluctant to seek help from adults. So, how do adults, especially parents and teachers, build trust so a bullying victim might want to open up? Here is the opinion of a psychologist at the Faculty of Psychology, Universitas Negeri Jakarta, Dr. Zarina Akbar.
2: Yeah, when it happened to our students, when it happened to our child, what we supposed to do? First, stay calm and create a safety for our children or our students. We need or we supposed to provide a safe and calm environment. We need to validate the child's feeling first. The most important thing is how to build the trust in here, to trust that they can share their story, they can share what they're feeling, what happened to them actually. Second, we listen without judgment. We listen without judgment. So children often feel disappointed because like we as an adult, parents or teachers, like somehow like we avoid quickly give us some advice or give punishment, right? So try to listen what they're talking, what they're sharing without judgment. And the third, document everything. Document everything. Keep track of the names, date, screenshot. For example, like in cyberbullying cases, what they talk or share to us, that we keep document everything. And the most important things, they collaborate with the school, for example. Collaborate with school is very, very important in here, with the teacher, with the school principal, to coordinate about these things and monitor their emotional and also their health condition. I think that's this kind. What can we do when we detect this sign happen to our child or to our students? Yeah.
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3: I'm Indra Smoot, President Director of Radio Republik Indonesia. On September 11, 2026, Radio Republik Indonesia celebrated the 81st anniversary. We have been here since the struggle for independence. Long ago, RRI began by telling the world that Indonesia gained its independence. Today, we the same, the voice of sovereign, just and prosperous Indonesia. Our radio promised to bring you more about Indonesia. The news, the culture, the cuisine, the music, everything you would like to know about Indonesia. We are so grateful for our dear sister out there. Thank you for keeping radio alive. May our friendship stay strong despite our distance.

Tumbak is one of the villages located at Tumbak Island, Tumbak Village, Posumain Sub-District, Southeast Minahasa, North Sulawesi. Tumbak Island is an uninhabited island. The name of Tumbak is an acronym which means mangrove tree because there are a lot of mangrove trees growing at the village. The trip to the village from Manado City takes around 3 hours. The village has amazing panorama and wonderful attractions. We recommend you to stay at the island for 2 days to truly enjoy the best experiences there.

One of the features of Tumbak Island is its white sand. The crystal clear and blue ocean looks incredibly beautiful. The clearness of the water makes the coral reefs under the sea visible from the surface. If you want to explore the underwater beauty of Tumbak, we suggest you to rent a cottage near the mangrove forest. The distance between the village and the cottage, which is located in the middle of the sea, only takes 10 minutes by taking boat.

Visitors who come to island will be fascinated by the wonderful scenery. You can also witness the beautiful sunrise and sunset from the cottage. In addition, you can also do snorkeling from the cottage because there are various snorkeling spots near the cottage. There are also many kinds of sea creatures such as fish and starfish. If you are capable enough of doing snorkeling and diving, you can explore a 300-meter sea fan forest with a width of 3 to 6 meters.

0: However, if you still have no experience in snorkeling and diving, you can hire a guide who will help you. You can also try different experience by snorkeling at night. The beach also offers other activities for tourists such as fishing, diving, and exploring mangrove forest. In addition, you can also enjoy the tasty baked fish surrounding the beach.
1: 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I am Juan Pablo Valdez, Chargé d'Affaires at the Embassy of Canada to Indonesia. On behalf of the Embassy of Canada, I would like to extend my warmest congratulations to Radio Republique Indonesia on its 81st anniversary. For more than 8 decades, RRI has played an important role in bringing credible and trusted information to communities across Indonesia, while also connecting people and cultures and strengthening friendship with the world, including Canada. We wish RRI continued success in fulfilling its important role and reaching audiences across Indonesia and beyond. Happy anniversary, Radio Republik Indonesia. Sekali di udara, tetap di

0: Hello, VOI listeners. I'm Jamie Ravitz, spokesperson of the U.S. Embassy in Jakarta. I'd like to congratulate Radio Republik Indonesia on its 81st anniversary. We hope RRI will continue to broadcast accurate information to all corners of Indonesia, while also bridging cultures and building friendship with people around the world. Happy 81st anniversary to Radio Republik Indonesia. 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
2: Listener, today's Music Corner presents a song from Leto. Leto is an Indonesian pop band from Yogyakarta, formed in 2004. The initial format of its members consisted of Noe on the vocal, Patup on the guitar, Arian on the bass, and Dedot on the drums. However, since 2016, Leto has added two new members, namely Cornel on the guitar and Widi on the keyboard. On January 18, 2025, finally, Leto released a new song titled Sebening Senja, or As Clear as Dusk. This song is Leto's latest single after a five-year hiatus. The song Sebening Senja is a pop song that tells the story of a person's journey in finding the magic and meaning of love. The lyrics are written by the vocalist Noe. Well, listener, let's enjoy the latest single of Leto, Sebening Senja. Enjoy!

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1: Listeners, here is today's weather forecast from the World Meteorological Organization. For the ASEAN region, there will be thunder showers in Singapore, Bangkok, Bandar Seri Begawan, with scattered showers in Yangon, light rain for Vientiane, an overcast in Jakarta, a drizzle in Phnom Penh, and clear weather or no rain for Kuala Lumpur. For Asia, it will be cloudy for Tokyo and Seoul, with clear weather in Beijing and light rain expected in New Delhi. For the Middle East, it will be fair weather for Dubai and fine weather for Riyadh, Medina, and Cairo. In Europe, it will be cloudy for London, Rome, Paris, and Frankfurt, with fine weather in Moscow and sunny for Madrid. Last but not least, in South America, it will be mostly cloudy in Buenos Aires, with rain expected in San Jose. That was today's weather report.

0: Listener, Batam is a strategic city which borders the country of Singapore and Malaysia. Besides being known as an industrial city, Batam is also known as a city of culture with a variety of interesting heterogeneous inhabitants. This has also become an identity of Batam, which should always be maintained and not lost amid globalization and modernization. A tradition which is almost extinct and forgotten is the shafar bath. Listeners, shafar bath is a tradition that has existed since centuries ago in the city of Batam. However, currently only people of Teri in Sambau, Longsar district who still keep and practice it. Shafar bath is a tradition of taking a bath or dipping in the water together, held once a year in the month of Shafar in the Islamic calendar. For your information, Indonesia is a predominantly Muslim country, so many people still use Islamic calendar. Shafar bath is carried out at low tide on the last Wednesday of the month of Shafar. Various preparations are made before the bath, like preparing basoh rice, that is, yellow rice or rice mixed with turmeric and white rice, brede and cigarettes. Mr. Seno, a community leader as well as the inheritor of Shafar bath tradition, said,
1: "Rice is the symbol of life. In the past, they never ran out of rice, the symbol of livelihood. That was their advice. So the white rice, it's what today's people would say, what in honesty. Then the yellow rice is a symbol of somebody who has been elevated to a certain position in the society. Today, it's someone who has been successful, but still remember those with lower possession than him.

0: Preceding Safar Bath, people will follow the Bedak Langi ritual. Bedak Langi or Langi powder is a mixture of ground rice, sepak tree bark, and lime leaves mixed together and then rubbed on the head and hands before they go into the water. The bath is carried out under the Gua Fak, a special container that has been used since ancient times. It is sunk into the water during the bath. It would be better if one dives into the water 3 times, then goes ashore to rinse with water that has been given some prayer for safety. Then it will be continued with a mass prayer on the beach, sitting together on dried palm leaves. After the prayer, the event is closed with enjoying the food prepared by local residents. According to the elders, Safar Bath is meant as an expression of gratitude for the blessings that Allah has given to man, because with gratitude, humans will be kept away from any disasters and distress. Benefits of Safar Bath as perceived by Hashim, one of Teri villagers.
1: Alhamdulillah, there are sun benefits as long as we practice Safar Bath. We have a lot of blessings, health benefits for all of us. You can imagine the feeling of being safe, peaceful. It's all there. Also family unity.
0: Not only Hashim who feels the benefit of Safar Bath, Liz, a mother of 4, who also lives in Teri village, said, after the bath, there is a sense of fun and joy because it has become customary. Both men and women, and also the children, are all happy. Every year we take Safar Bath. Once we do it, there is the sense of fun and joy. Safar Bath is not only for Teri village residents. Anyone can join it. Subhan, for instance, who comes from Palembang and is fluent in Malay, is very pleased with Safar Bath, which can provide benefits such as the importance of togetherness.
1: People around Sambao, especially in Teri village, always remind each other of the importance of a togetherness. That's the lesson that I learned from the Safar Bath that they have observed so far.
0: Listener, Safar Bath has become an almost forgotten tradition. Alwi Jamat Mansur said the tradition survives only in Teri village because there are some Malay figures still living there who used to follow and practice Safar Bath. Whereas in other areas, most of Malay community leaders do not understand anything about it. They don't even realize that there is such a tradition like Safar Bath observed by their ancestors. To preserve Safar Bath tradition, according to Alwi, is not the responsibility of a cultural figure alone.
1: I hope it is not just the cultural figure, but my greatest desire is together we raise it again. All components of the Malay community, so the Malay culture can be raised again and to be preserved.
0: In addition to maintaining and preserving this tradition, what needs to be done is making Safar Bath be better known and have more benefits for the local community. In terms of tourism, for instance, because Safar Bath tradition has a great potential as an attraction for tourists who visit Batam, which will ultimately drive Teri economic turnover, especially for the village, Muhammad Zain stated.
1: Actually, if the tourism site is packaged properly, it will be an interesting event. People will be interested in coming over there, and if they have come, the village will be alive. There will be economic activities.
0: Krishna to package shafar balls as a tourist object is just a plan that nobody knows when it will be realized, because everything cannot be separated from the role and support of the local government as the policy maker. However, shafar balls will continue to be observed by the Malay community in Teri Village, Batam.

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I would like to say happy anniversary Radio Republik Indonesia. Sekali di udara, tetap

Hello, boy listener. I am Luis Arellano Gibaja, the ambassador of Ecuador to Indonesia. I would like to congratulate Radio Republic Indonesia for their 81st anniversary. We wish RRI will keep broadcasting credible information to all corners of Indonesia, as well as bridging culture and friendship to all parts of the world. Happy anniversary to Radio Republic Indonesia. Once on the air, always on the air. Terima kasih.

0: Hi, I'm Keljo. Happy anniversary to Radio Republik Indonesia. Sekali di udara, tetap di udara.
1: Listener, in today's music corner, I'm going to present a keroncong song entitled Monday Monday by Jessica Agnes featuring Keroncong Tugu. The song, which was released on March 22, 2022, was composed by Milton A. Michels and popularized by Keroncong Tugu Orchestra. The song tells about the afternoon atmosphere at the beginning of the new year, where people are still in a happy mood. That afternoon, both young and old still gather in Kampung Tugu, North Jakarta. They not only gather, but also involve in a game with a penalty of being hit with powder on the face for the player who lost. However, there is no hostility because the game is wrapped in sincerity and mutual forgiveness. Here is Jessica Agnes featuring Keroncong Tugu with the song Monday Monday.

This is Newsline First, the headlines. Prabowo urges BRICS to turn vulnerabilities into economic strength. Indonesia ready to expand support for global food needs. And this is the news in detail.

President Prabowo Subianto expressed readiness to enhance Indonesia's contribution to global food security as it strengthens its national food production capacity, quoted from Antara. He conveyed the statement during the BRICS summit at Bharat Mandapam in New Delhi, India. Prabowo believes that BRICS nations possess similar potential if their individual strengths can be integrated and jointly optimized. Indonesian President Prabowo Subianto urged BRICS countries to turn vulnerabilities into opportunities and strength to build more resilient and fairer economies at the 2026 BRICS Summit in New Delhi, India on Sunday. Quoted from Antara, according to a statement from the Indonesian Presidential Secretariat, Prabowo stressed that resilience, innovation, cooperation, and sustainability must be oriented toward delivering concrete benefits for people. Prabowo further stated that Indonesia, fellow BRICS countries, and many others in the global south need to work together to address their shared challenges. Listeners, that was Newsline from Voice of Indonesia, from Indonesia to the world.